Serving all of Western Alaska and the Russian Far East, you're listening to KICY AM 850. That was We the Kingdom, Dancing on the Waves. And here's a quick note from the KICY clipboard. Bering-Lambridge National Preserve hosts Junior Rangers for children ages 6 to 12 every Friday at 1 o'clock at the Bering-Lambridge Heritage Center on Front Street. 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A permission slip is required and can be filled out the first time your child attends. Up next, Cochran & Co., What Grace Can Do.

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1: 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Fish monitoring fieldwork is planned to be conducted at Ikpek and Kupik Lagoons in Bering Land Bridge National Preserve from July 14th to the 19th. 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Email Kevin Fraley directly at kfraley@wcs.org. Again, to residents of the Seward Peninsula from Kevin Fraley, fish monitoring fieldwork is planned to be conducted at Ikpek and Kupik Lagoons in the Bering Land Bridge National Preserve from July 14th through the 19th. 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To the community of Nome from the family of Wally and Joseph Kakik, funeral services for Wally and Joseph Kakik will be held at the Lutheran Church Saturday, July the 18th at 10 a.m. All family and friends are welcome to join us in the celebration of life service. For more information, please reach out to Leah Canfield at 907-617-7727. 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For more information, please reach out to Leah Canfield at 907-617-7727. 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
2: Here's Western Alaska's weather forecast from KICY AM 850. For eastern Norton Sound and the Nolato Hills, including Stebbins and Koyuk. Today, cloudy, scattered showers, highs in the mid-60s, southwest winds to 25. And tomorrow, mostly cloudy with scattered showers, lows in the upper 40s, southwest winds to 15, gusts up to 30 in the evening. For St. Lawrence Island, including Gamble and Savunga, today mostly cloudy, highs in the lower 50s, southwest winds to 20, and tomorrow. And tonight, cloudy, isolated showers in the evening, lows in the lower 40s, south winds. For the Bering Strait Coast, including Teller and Shishmaref, today cloudy, isolated showers, highs in the upper 40s, south winds around 20. And tonight, mostly cloudy, lows in the lower 40s, south winds around 20. For the Yukon Delta Coast, including Skemmin Bay and Mountain Village, today cloudy, highs in the mid-50s, southwest winds around 10. And tonight, cloudy, lows in the mid-40s, southwest winds to 10. For the lower Yukon River, including Pitcus Point and Pilot Station, today mostly cloudy, highs in the lower 60s, west winds to 15. And tonight, mostly cloudy, lows in the mid-40s, west winds to 10. For the Kuskokwim Delta, including Nepesikek and Tuxik Bay, today mostly cloudy, highs in the 50s, west winds to 15. And tonight, mostly cloudy, lows in the upper 40s, west winds to 15. And for the southern Seward Peninsula coast, including Nome and Gullivan, today partly sunny, isolated showers, highs in the 50s, southwest winds to 15. And tonight, mostly cloudy, isolated showers in the evening, lows in the mid-40s, southwest winds to 15. I'm Cody, and that's your weather forecast from KICY AM 850.

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1: Corey Ten Boom once said, "If you look at the world, you'll be distressed. If you look within, you'll be depressed. But if you look at Christ, you'll be at rest." Hi, I'm Rob West. When money becomes the place we look for peace, security, or identity, financial unrest is never far behind. Today, Elizabeth Brickman joins us to talk about why more money won't solve that unrest and how biblical wisdom can move us toward true peace. And then we'll take your phone calls at 800-525-7000. This is Faith and Finance.

0: 24/7, and it is very noisy out there.
1: Sure is.
0: We have the constant financial noise of news and markets and social media, and there's steady pressure on us. And here we have a culture that is opposite of what the Bible says. The culture is telling us that more is better, that
1: yes,
0: faster is necessary. And it tells us that comparison is unavoidable. You know, the enemy has a mission statement, and he sometimes does a better job on his mission statement than we do on ours. He targets our peace. He wants to steal, kill, and destroy. And what a great tool for him is fear and uncertainty to keep us anxious and make us be stuck. And then sometimes our own hearts drift toward worry. We kind of forget who we are. We're so busy and rushed and we're tired. So if you're feeling this sense of unrest coming on you, I want people to know they are not alone. Almost everyone wrestles with it at some point or at some level, but there are some things we can do about it.
1: Yeah, that's exactly right. As you were talking, you know, I mentioned Corrie Ten Boom at the Open, and I remembered another quote that has been attributed to her, and that is, if the devil can't make you bad, he'll make you busy. And I think that speaks a lot to what you're describing. Now, you've not just been a casual observer of this. You, like many of us, have experienced this kind of financial unrest. Tell us about that.
0: Well, I think I was a born worrier. I think I came out of the womb and started worrying about what the nurses were doing around me. I thought it was my nature, you know, that there would be nothing anyone could do to change it. And even after I became a Christian many, many years ago and surrendered to the Lordship of Jesus, I still had an unholy temptation to worry. And if I didn't overcome that, Rob, I don't believe I would have ever had a chance to overcome financial problems. And it sort of came to a head when many years ago, I accidentally fell into a crushing debt. I had talked my dear mother into loaning what was then $90,000 to a trusted friend. I used the word friend in quotes. And to do that, my mother had to mortgage her home. She was a single mom. And this fellow absconded with all the money.
1: Wow.
0: And obviously, I was morally obligated to pay it back. And it was an amount equal, Rob, to $200,000 in today's dollars.
1: Wow.
0: Now, at the time, I was in a new business, not yet profitable. I was barely surviving, living week to week to buy groceries. And so I had to pay this back and find a way to survive. And I was having to beat down financial unrest every single day until I could sort out the source of it and learn to trust God with my present and potentially future circumstances. And over time, it did get easier. I made a greater commitment to the Lord that for me, worry would be a sin, that if I could trust him with my soul, I could trust him with money. And then I learned the rhythms of financial rest and how to trust in him on a practical and daily basis. And by the way, I did pay the debt in full.
1: Wow, incredible. Well, I'm so delighted that after this break, you're going to give us some of those practical next steps for us to tackle the financial unrest we may be feeling in our own lives. We're talking with Elizabeth Brickman today. She's got a lot more to come just around the corner. Stay with us. We'll be right back.
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1: True peace begins when we stop trusting money to carry what only God can. Today we're talking about overcoming financial unrest. 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She's a certified kingdom advisor, a gifted teacher with a heart for helping people find true peace with their finances. Her books, Wealth Blessed and Wealth Confident, will help you to live alongside money in a way that's godly and really help you work on securing your relationship with the Lord relationally and having a healthy relationship with money that's God-honoring. 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Now, Elizabeth, you've served clients for more than 25 years as a financial advisor. You've walked alongside them in their financial lives. I'm curious, what surprised you most about the sources of financial unrest?
2: Well, I was very surprised that financial unrest seems to affect both believers and unbelievers. I always thought once we turn to the Lord, it would automatically shut down. We have to shut it down. Mm. It also afflicts people of every financial demographic. You know, I used to think that once you have a certain amount of money or security, it would go away. But financial unrest is not about money. It's about our mindset. And the problem here is that sometimes we feel such shame when we start to feel that unrest that we're frozen into inaction. But we have to understand and be a little gentle with ourselves and realize there are a lot of downward pulls on us right now. First of all, in the culture. So we are in the world, but we're not of the world. We're not of the stressed out, money hungry, buying everything we can get our hands on world. And there's also the downward pull of the enemy we talked about earlier. And he attacks our peace. Why? To freeze us from moving forward with funding God's plans. And then there's the downward pull of our own well-meaning, but very human selves. And here's the problem, Rob. Unrest, if we don't take it apart, it's like a big, ominous cloud of negative confusion. But once we identify and confront the thoughts that are triggering unrest, like I had to do back when I owed the equivalent of $200,000, once we know our why, then we can separate spiritual fact from fiction. That's when we can really apply biblical solutions that work. So let me share with you three common culprits that trigger financial unrest.
1: Okay.
2: When we feel overwhelmed, overlooked by God, or overextended.
1: Let's dive into each of those because I think those are really important. So we'll start with feeling overwhelmed. When someone is feeling overwhelmed, Elizabeth, financially speaking, where do they begin?
2: Well, scripture tells us to know the state of our flocks. And when we have that big cloud of confusion over us, it's like a toothache. You know, if you've had a toothache, it aches, it disturbs, it distracts you from doing anything else. But if you sit down and fearlessly examine the true state of your finances and all those terrible numbers, it's like pulling that tooth. It hurts a lot, but just for a moment. And once we do that, once we know the state of our flocks, then will come relief. Then we can make a plan. And then we can ask God for his mercy and his favor so we can move forward. And the thing is, once we've done that, we're then equipped with concrete numbers instead of sort of mysterious, anxiety-ridden guesses. It's good to know, Rob, that this is a hard thing to do, but the Lord will be with you when you do it, when you take this step, because he's not a God of disorder, but of peace. And once everything is laid out, we can establish rhythms and habits about how to handle money. I write a lot about routines and habits in the two books that you described, because habits do the work of decision making. And then we don't have to. It's kind of like brushing your teeth. No thought is required. So if we're tired or discouraged or tempted, by habit, we're giving and we're saving out of every paycheck, every time. And we develop a restful kind of a rhythm that takes a lot of anxiety out.
1: Mm. Boy, that is so well said. I've talked to so many people, so many listeners who just got frustrated. They got overwhelmed. They just started not even opening the bills any longer. And I think you're right. Getting clarity on where you're at so that you face reality, you can make a plan, you can invite God in is so key. Let's move to the second idea that you mentioned, and that is feeling overlooked. Perhaps we feel overlooked financially by God. Talk to us about that and how we can respond in a healthy way.
2: Well, it's a very sad thing to feel overlooked by God and feel spiritual discouragement, and we cannot stay in that space. And there are three principles that can help us get out of that. And the first is to know what God teaches about how to grow money. You know, there are all of these secular books out there and people all over the place trying to tell us all these techniques, but the Lord tells us how to work and save and give. God teaches that we are to grow money little by little. So all of this get rich quick stuff is not of God. He's a get rich slow kind of God.
1: Sure.
2: For example, the Lord does not endorse gambling. Another principle is to know how wealth-blessed Christians really handle money, which is not like the overindulgence you see on television. They're careful. Christians are careful. We're never allowed to be extravagant or wasteful, no matter how much we have. And we also need to understand God's timing. We can become frantic trying to accomplish too much too quickly. And then we make reckless decisions because we think we're running out of time. God is the author of time. Calendars mean nothing to him. Sometimes also the valley of our delay is actually a sacred space. It's a place of financial apprenticeship to learn his ways and his will about money. I tell you, being poor for a time can teach and prepare you how to handle godly wealth.
1: Wow, that is so good. I want to quickly get to the third trigger, and that is feeling overextended. Elizabeth, we've got just about 45 seconds left. What does that look like, and how do we begin to find our way out of it?
2: If we're overextended, meaning that we are in debt, I sympathize. I've been there. Debt is a slave master that will squeeze the joy out of life. And if that's a situation, we need a rested mindset even more so that we can keep a cool head and get on board with getting out of debt. And God promises that when we humble ourselves, he will lift us up. And that may mean living a little more humbly for a while than you'd like, but you can do it. And imagine the exhilaration you will feel when debt-free.
1: Oh, so good. Elizabeth, this has been so helpful and a great reminder that true peace begins when we stop asking money to carry what only God can. Thanks for your time today.
2: It's been a pleasure.
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1: 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I'm Rob West. 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You can call right now. Let's go to Texas. Hi, Philip. Go ahead.
5: Yes, sir. I've got a question for you, Rob. I had purchased a home computer from a rent-to-own place, and that was right before COVID got big, and then work slowed down, and of course couldn't make the payments and everything. I had boxed the computer up. I tried to take it back to them, and they said, well, either way, it's going to count towards a repo. Just keep it. And so fast forward now, and now I'm getting a collection letter. The company has gone bankrupt. I'm getting letters from a different company, like a collection agency, saying that they'd offer me a discounted deal as far as, like, you know, to call it good. I don't have the money quite yet as far as I would like to take that offer and everything, but I don't have the money together quite yet. So my questions are, I mean, like, if I don't pay it within the time limit that they're saying, what are the legal actions that they can take against me?
1: Good question. So in terms of this discounted payoff, this settlement, if you can afford it, I would say take it. That's going to resolve the debt. That's going to stop collection activity. It's going to avoid potential legal action. There are, though, a couple of important steps first. Number one is you would want to get the agreement in writing. So it should clearly say the amount satisfies the debt in full. You need to see that language on there. And then you want to ask how it's going to be reported. It'd be best if they would report it to the bureau paid in full. A second option, which is more common, and it's, you know, not as good as the first, but it's what often happens, is it would show that it's settled in full, or, quote, settled for less than the full balance. In terms of how that would impact your credit report, the collection account is, if it's being reported to the report, it's already hurting your score. So after the settlement, again, it would likely show settled. That's better than being unpaid, but it's not as good as paid in full. But that's okay, because it's probably already hurt your credit. And the fact that you have got that balance now to zero, even though it wasn't paid in full, it was settled. That's okay. You can increase that score over time as you just become an on-time payer moving forward. I would say the other thing that you may get caught with, I don't want it to catch you by surprise, is a 1099-C for a cancellation of debt. That could be considered taxable income. So just know that that might be coming. I mean, if you settled a $3,000 balance for $2,000 and $1,000 is forgiven, you may have an extra $1,000, you know, that you're not counting on that could be taxable. So just be aware of that. First of all, does all that make sense?
5: Yes, it does. Okay. Am I going to? I mean, is this something that they can take me to jail over or anything like that? Or no?
1: No, I mean, this is pretty minimal. So what can happen? Well, I'm not an attorney. You'd always want to get legal advice. But, you know, number one is late fees and interest. So missed payments or non-payment means added fees and a growing balance. Collections means it gets to a collection agency. So you're going to get calls and letters, and then credit report damage. You can get sued. So typically it requires a balance higher than this, but if they decided to sue, then if they win, they get a judgment, and a judgment could involve a garnishment of wages. That depends on your state. They could levy bank accounts. They could place a lien on a property. You can't be arrested for unpaid consumer debt. They have to follow the Debt Collection Practices Act. And each state has a time limit to sue for debts. But it's always better to get this cleaned up just so it's not continuing to sit there on your credit report. And you just want to honor the debt. And if they're willing to give you a lower payoff, then that's great.
5: Okay. Thank you, Rob. I appreciate it, sir.
1: All right. We appreciate your call today, Philip. If I can help further along the way, don't hesitate to reach out. Let's go to Georgia. Hi, Kathy. Go ahead.
6: Hey, Rob, thank you for taking my call. I am 64, will be 65 in November. I am a retired educator, have a great pension plan, and receive a widow's benefit And will eventually switch over to my own Social Security, but I don't need that right now. My question really is about Medicare. You know, right now at 64, I'm getting all the letters and all the invites to informational dinners, and which, you know, are sponsored by insurance companies. So I'm not sure where to get the most valid information so that I can decide wisely between a Medicare Advantage or a supplemental plan.
7: Yeah, great question. And this is an important decision, you know, that you need to make as you get to this place. 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You're choosing how you want to experience healthcare in retirement. So the two main paths are option A is Medicare Advantage, which is Part C. And it's often low or even zero premiums, $0 premiums. And it bundles medical and sometimes the dental and the vision and the drugs, and it uses networks like an HMO. So it's best for lower monthly budgets if you're generally healthy and you're comfortable staying in network. You're happy with the list of doctors. Option B is the original Medicare plus the supplement, which is often referred to as Medigap, plus Part D, which is the prescription drug. That generally has higher monthly premiums. You have very low out-of-pocket costs when you need care, but you have freedom to choose almost any doctor. So who is that best for? Well, it's best for somebody who's wanting predictability and flexibility. You are concerned about future health needs. Maybe you have more health challenges, and you're willing to pay a little bit more, and it can fit into your budget, and that's going to result in peace of mind. So I want you to think in terms of total costs, not just premiums. And this is where people can make some mistakes. So you ask, you know, what is the max out of pocket on a Medicare Advantage plan? Well, that could be $5,000 to $9,000 a year, you know, if something serious happened. So a cheaper monthly plan could become more expensive in a poor health year. And so it really comes down to your specific situation. I mean, if you're on a fixed income with Social Security and a pension, and you know that you're about to be in that critical enrollment window, I think the key questions are, do you have ongoing health conditions or medications? Do you want freedom to choose your own doctors and hospitals? And can you comfortably afford higher monthly premiums? And that really should be the driver, ultimately, of this decision. Does that make sense?
6: It makes perfect sense. I appreciate that.
7: Okay, you're welcome. Listen, I think as you go into it with that idea in mind, you know, that can help inform you. And listen, if your budget is tight, a Medicare Advantage can work well. But if you can afford it, the Medigap plus the Part D often provides more long-term security and peace of mind. So hopefully that gives you a few things to think about, Kathy. Thanks for being on the broadcast today. Lord bless you. Hey, big thanks to my team today, Pat, Sandy, Devin, Jim, and everybody here at FaithFi that makes this possible. I certainly couldn't do this without them. Have a wonderful day. Come back and join us tomorrow. We'll see you then. Bye-bye.
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1: From the Christian News Radio Network, I'm Jim Miller. Embattled Graham Plattner will formally exit from the Maine Senate race Monday. That, according to multiple reports, it comes after he suspended his campaign Wednesday after being accused of sexual assault. Monday's the last day Plattner can drop out to allow Democrats in Maine to select the new nominee. Prosecutors played video of an interview with Tyler Robinson's roommate, Lance Twiggs, at day four of his preliminary hearing. News Nation's Alex Capriello has more.
2: Under oath, Lance Twiggs talked about the text messages that he was sharing with Tyler Robinson in those hours. Also, the handwritten note that Lance Twiggs says Tyler Robinson left him, in which, according to Lance Twiggs, essentially admitted to assassinating Charlie Kirk. A lot of this stuff had been known in part because of law enforcement leaks immediately after Charlie Kirk's murder. But then there was a lot of stuff where it just finally was confirmation for us because we could see it and hear it with our own eyes.
1: Prosecutors allege Robinson sent a text saying he targeted Kirk because he had had enough of his hatred. Reports say a security precaution led President Trump to use the old Air Force One on his return trip from the NATO summit. Trump went to the NATO meeting in Turkey on the opulent double-decker plane he got from Qatar, but decided to take the original Air Force One on the way back. Several reports say Trump switched planes Wednesday night, the urging of the Secret Service, as a security precaution after hostilities resumed with Iran. And the U.S. and Iran ramping back and forth strikes. The U.S. launching a second round of military strikes against Iran last night. Trump says they were in retribution for firing on cargo ships in the Strait of Hormuz. Iran then launched missile attacks against Gulf nations hosting U.S. forces. But there's no reports of injuries or significant damage. Trump says the ceasefire is over, but is keeping the door open to continue talks. Former Olympian David Hearn has pled not guilty to damaging the Lincoln Memorial reflecting pool. News Nation's Washington correspondent Tom Dempsey has the latest.
3: Hearn faces allegations that he vandalized the reflecting pool as it underwent renovations for America 250 events. According to federal prosecutors, Hearn deliberately ripped up recently installed sealant, causing over $1,000 in damages. But after today's hearing, Hearn actually stood by his attorneys as they said this whole legal battle should have never happened.
1: Hearn's attorney says the Trump administration was using Hearn as a scapegoat to cover up its mistakes. Hearn is among at least half a dozen people accused of vandalizing the pool, which now features green algae and chips of peeling paint since the administration's $14 million overhaul in June. World Cup action back underway. France battling Morocco today in New England to kick off a quarterfinal round of the tournament. The last time they met was in the semifinals of the 2022 tournament. From Christian News Radio Network, I'm Joe Miller. To hear this and other reports on demand, be sure to visit ChristianNewsRadio.org.
4: With a Wall Street Business Report, I'm Bob Agnew. Mortgage interest rates have inched up again.
5: Mortgage rates march higher. Mortgage buyer Freddie Mac says the average rate on a 30-year mortgage rose this week to 6.49%. It's now back to where it was 2 weeks ago. When mortgage rates rise, it can add hundreds of dollars a month in cost to a home loan, reducing home buyers' purchasing power. Mortgage rates have been mostly trending higher for months. Higher oil prices due to the war with Iran raised expectations for hotter inflation, pushing up the long-term bond yields that influence mortgage rates. The trend has contributed to lackluster home sales this year. I'm Alex Vega.
4: Meta says it's investing more than $9 billion to build its first artificial intelligence data center in Canada and its largest outside the United States. That facility is set to be built in Sturgeon County, Alberta. Officials say they've created a regulatory framework that welcomes such investments. On Wall Street at the close, the Dow was up 139 points. For the Wall Street Business Report, I'm Bob Agnew.
6: Here's Western Alaska's weather forecast from KICY AM 850. For eastern Norton Sound and the Nulato Hills, including Stebbins and Koyuk. Today, cloudy, scattered showers, highs in the mid-60s, southwest winds to 25. And tomorrow, mostly cloudy with scattered showers, lows in the upper 40s, southwest winds to 15, gusts up to 30 in the evening. For St. Lawrence Island, including Gamble and Savunga. Today, mostly cloudy, highs in the lower 50s, southwest winds to 20. And tomorrow, And tonight, cloudy, isolated showers in the evening, lows in the lower 40s, south winds. For the Bering Strait coast, including Teller and Shishmaref, today, cloudy, isolated showers, highs in the upper 40s, south winds around 20. And tonight, mostly cloudy, lows in the lower 40s, south winds around 20. For the Yukon Delta coast, including Skemmen Bay and Mountain Village, today, cloudy, highs in the mid-50s, southwest winds around 10. And tonight, cloudy, lows in the mid-40s, southwest winds to 10. For the lower Yukon River, including Pitcairn Point and Pilot Station, today, mostly cloudy, highs in the lower 60s, west winds to 15. And tonight, mostly cloudy, lows in the mid-40s, west winds to 10. For the Kuskokwim Delta, including Nepesquik and Tuxik Bay, today, mostly cloudy, highs in the 50s, west winds to 15. And tonight, mostly cloudy, lows in the upper 40s, west winds to 15. And for the southern Seward Peninsula coast, including Nome and Gullivan, today, partly sunny, isolated showers, highs in the 50s, southwest winds to 15. And tonight, mostly cloudy, isolated showers in the evening, lows in the mid-40s, southwest winds to 15. I'm Cody, and that's your weather forecast from KICY AM 850.

after service since Easter Sunday of 1960. You're listening to KICY AM 850. That was Keith and Kristen Getty with The Lord Almighty Reigns. And here's a quick note from the KICY clipboard. The United Methodist Women's Thrift Shop is open Monday afternoons from 4 to 5, as well as Tuesday and Thursday evenings from 7 to 8:30. If you have items to drop off, they ask you to do it during their business hours. Up next, Patrick Mayberry, It Is Well.

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0: Serving all of Western Alaska and the Russian Far East, you're listening to KICY AM 850. That was Brandon Lake with Gratitude. And today's verse from God's Word is Ephesians 3, 20 and 21. Now to Him who is able to do immeasurably more than all we ask or imagine, according to His power that is at work within us, to Him be glory in the Church and in Christ Jesus throughout all generations, forever and ever. Amen. That's Ephesians chapter 3, verses 20 and 21 from the New International Version of the Bible.
1: 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This is Ken Ham, often a radio and TV program guest speaker on the Bible's authority and reliability. A few months ago, the media announced the nation of Canada would hit a milestone this summer. Doctors would kill their 100,000th patient through their Medical Assistance in Dying program. Canada now euthanizes more people than dogs. Human life is increasingly being treated across the West as of less value than a dog. But as Christians, we must uphold the sanctity of every human life. We're all made in God's image, and we don't have the authority to decide who lives and who dies. Because of sin, we all die, but Jesus came and died in our place so that we could have eternal life with Him.
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Here's Western Alaska's weather forecast from KICY AM 850. For eastern Norton Sound and the Nulato Hills, including Stebbins and Koyuk. Today, cloudy, scattered showers, highs in the mid-60s, southwest winds to 25. And tomorrow, mostly cloudy with scattered showers, lows in the upper 40s, southwest winds to 15, gusts up to 30 in the evening. For St. Lawrence Island, including Gamble and Savunga. Today, mostly cloudy, highs in the lower 50s, southwest winds to 20. And tomorrow. And tonight, cloudy, isolated showers in the evening, lows in the lower 40s, south winds. For the Bering Strait coast, including Teller and Shishmaref. Today, cloudy, isolated showers, highs in the upper 40s, south winds around 20. And tonight, mostly cloudy, lows in the lower 40s, south winds around 20. For the Yukon Delta coast, including Skemen Bay and Mountain Village. Today, cloudy, highs in the mid-50s, southwest winds around 10. And tonight, cloudy, lows in the mid-40s, southwest winds to 10. For the lower Yukon River, including Pitcairn Point and Pilot Station. Today, mostly cloudy, highs in the lower 60s, west winds to 15. And tonight, mostly cloudy, lows in the mid-40s, west winds to 10. For the Kuskokwim Delta, including Nepesquik and Tuxik Bay. Today, mostly cloudy, highs in the 50s, west winds to 15. And tonight, mostly cloudy, lows in the upper 40s, west winds to 15. And for the southern Seward Peninsula coast, including Nome and Gullivan. Today, partly sunny, isolated showers, highs in the 50s, southwest winds to 15. And tonight, mostly cloudy, isolated showers in the evening, lows in the mid-40s, southwest winds to 15. I'm Cody, and that's your weather forecast from KICY AM 850.

0: When you get home from a deployment, transitioning back to civilian life can be pretty rough.
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1: 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But big corporations have made it almost impossible for workers to join or form a union.
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1: 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That's why Congressman Don Young voted for the PRO Act. 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
0: Thank you, Congressman Young. 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
1: Welcome to another edition of Singspiration. I'm Bertha Silinalik Kowaluk. Thanks for joining us this evening as we bring you music recorded by your friends, neighbors, and relatives right here in Western Alaska.

0: time for the Fishing Report from the Alaska Department of Fish and Game. 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
1: This is the Alaska Department of Fish and Game with the Yukon River subsistence fishing announcement recorded at 5 p.m. on Tuesday, June 30th. Effective 6 p.m. Tuesday, June 30th until midnight on Sunday, July 12th, summer chum, pink, and sockeye salmon may be retained in dip nets, beach seines, manfish wheels, and hook and line gear. Chinook salmon must be released alive. In District 2, including the communities of Mountain Village, Pitkus Point, St. Mary's, Pilot Station, and Marshall, effective 6 p.m. Tuesday, June 30th until midnight on Wednesday, July 15th, summer chum, pink, and sockeye salmon may be retained in dip nets, beach seines, manfish wheels, and hook and line gear. Chinook salmon must be released alive. In District 3 and the Anoka River, which includes the communities of Russian Mission, Holy Cross, and Shagaluk, effective 6 p.m. Tuesday, June 30th until midnight on Friday, July 17th, summer chum, pink, and sockeye salmon may be retained in dip nets, beach seines, manfish wheels, and hook and line gear. Chinook salmon must be released alive. The subsistence fishing schedule is available 24 hours per day by calling 1-866-479-7387. The Amonic office is open Monday to Friday from 8 a.m. to 5 p.m. Please call 907-949-1320 during normal business hours if you have any questions. Please note that there are federal special actions in place and that those federal closures align with this announcement. You may contact Holly Carroll at 907-351-3029 for more information.
2: This is the Alaska Department of Fish and Game in Nome with an informational update for Norton Sound and Port Clarence. In the Norton Sound District, Gullivan Subdistrict 2, Elam Subdistrict 3, and Norton Bay Subdistrict 4, commercial fishing will open for 48 hours from 6 p.m. Friday, July 10 to 6 p.m. Sunday, July 12. As previously announced, as of July 8, 9,545 sockeye salmon have passed through the Pilgrim River Weir and has met the escapement goal threshold of 6,400 fish. The department has waived the per household annual harvest limits to provide additional subsistence fishing opportunity on surplus sockeye salmon. The annual household limit of 3 king salmon remains in effect. In the Nome Subdistrict, marine waters east of Cape Nome are open 7 days per week, and marine waters west of Cape Nome and all freshwaters of the Nome Subdistrict are open to gillnet fishing from 6 p.m. on Wednesdays until 6 p.m. on Mondays each week for subsistence salmon fishing. A subsistence permit is required to retain salmon caught while subsistence fishing in the Port Clarence District, including Pilgrim River, and in Nome, Gullivan, and Elam Subdistricts. Obtaining subsistence permits and reporting harvests is available online and can be found by going to adfg.alaska.gov. For any fisheries questions or for assistance obtaining a subsistence salmon permit, please call Fish and Game in Nome at 443-5167. This has been an informational update from the Alaska Department of Fish and Game in Nome.
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4: The next Nome tide will be a high tide at 1:43 a.m., followed by a low tide at 6:09 a.m.
5: The marine forecast for Western Alaska coastal waters out to 15 nautical miles, posted 3:46 a.m. Thursday, July the 9th, outlook to Friday. Zone 2802, Doll Point to Quick Pack. Today, southwest winds, 15 knots, seas, 3 feet. Tonight, southwest winds, 15 knots, seas, 3 feet. Friday, south winds, 10 knots, seas, 2 feet. Friday night, north winds, 10 knots, seas, 2 feet, rain showers. Zone 2803, Quick Pack to Cape Stevens. Today, west winds, 15 knots, seas, 3 feet. Tonight, west winds, 15 knots, seas, 3 feet. Friday, southwest winds 10 knots, seas 2 feet. Friday night, northeast winds 10 knots, seas 2 feet, rain showers. Zone 2804, Cape Stevens to Moses Point. Small craft advisory in effect through this evening. Today, west winds 25 knots, seas building to 5 feet. Tonight, west winds 25 knots, seas 5 feet. Friday, southwest winds 15 knots, seas 3 feet. Friday night, north winds 5 knots, seas 2 feet. Zone 2805, Moses Point to Sledge Island. Small craft advisory in effect through this evening. Today, west winds 25 knots, seas 5 feet, subsiding. Tonight, southwest winds 25 knots, seas 4 feet. Friday, southwest winds 10 knots, seas 2 feet. Friday night, west winds 5 knots, seas 2 feet. Zone 2806, Sledge Island to Wales. Today, south winds 15 knots, seas 4 feet. Tonight, south winds 20 knots, seas 4 feet. Friday, south winds 15 knots, seas 3 feet. Friday night, south winds 10 knots, seas 2 feet, rain showers. Zone 2816, south side of St. Lawrence Island. Today, south winds 15 knots, seas building to 5 feet. Tonight, southwest winds 15 knots, seas 5 feet. Friday, south winds 10 knots, seas 5 feet. Friday night, south winds 10 knots, seas 4 feet, rain showers. Zone 2817, north side of St. Lawrence Island. Today, south winds 20 knots, seas building to 5 feet. Tonight, southwest winds 20 knots, seas 5 feet. Friday, south winds 15 knots, seas 5 feet. Friday night, south winds 10 knots, seas 3 feet.

abideth forever. For all flesh is as grass, and all the glory of man as the flower of grass. The grass withereth, and the flower thereof falleth away. But the word of the Lord endureth forever. And this is the word which by the gospel is preached unto you. Believe in the Lord through his word, and you will be saved. Do what it says.

0: That was the Gamble Church with "The Pleasure of This World Is Some." At your service since Easter Sunday of 1960, this is KICY AM 850. Today's verse from God's Word is Ephesians chapter 3, verses 20 and 21. "Now to Him who is able to do immeasurably more than all we ask or imagine, according to His power that is at work within us, to Him be glory in the church and in Christ Jesus throughout all generations, forever and ever. Amen." Again, that is Ephesians chapter 3, verses 20 and 21. "Now to Him who is able to do immeasurably more than all we ask or imagine, according to His power that is at work within us, to Him be glory in the church and in Christ Jesus throughout all generations, forever and ever. Amen." That's Ephesians chapter 3, verses 20 and 21 from the New International Version of the Bible. The music continues after weather with Robert Sheldon with "I Know a Man Who Can," followed by the Day Springers with "Four," and the Wells Choir with "Precious Jesus."
1: Hello, this is Harvey Fisco. I would like to invite you to tune in to Care Force right here on KICY AM 850 each weekday morning at 9 a.m. It's a time of devotion and prayer, a wonderful opportunity to fellowship with believers from all over Western Alaska. That's Care Force each morning at 9 a.m. And don't forget to call.
0: Here's Western Alaska's weather forecast from KICY AM 850. For Eastern Norton Sound and the Nalata Hills, including Unalakleet and Koyuk, for tonight, scattered rain showers, lows around 50, and west winds to 15 miles per hour. For Friday, scattered rain showers, highs around 60, and west winds to 10 miles per hour. For St. Lawrence Island, including Gamble and Savunga, for tonight, cloudy, lows around 40, and southwest winds to 20 miles per hour. For Friday, scattered rain showers, highs around 50 and south winds to 15 miles per hour. For the Bering Strait coast, including Teller and Wells, for tonight, mostly cloudy, isolated rain showers, lows in the mid-40s and south winds to 25 miles per hour. For Friday, scattered rain showers, highs around 50 and south winds to 20 miles per hour. For the Yukon Delta coast, including Mountain Village and Chivac, for tonight, mostly cloudy, lows in the mid-40s and west winds to 10 miles per hour. For Friday, cloudy, highs around 60 and light winds. For the lower Yukon River, including Russian Mission and St. Mary's, for tonight, mostly cloudy, lows around 50 and west winds to 10 miles per hour. For Friday, cloudy, highs in the mid-60s and light winds. For the Kuskokwim Delta, including Bethel and Nutok, for tonight, mostly cloudy, lows 45 to 50 and west winds to 10 miles per hour. For Friday, cloudy, slight chance of rain showers, highs around 60 and light winds. And for the southern Seward Peninsula coast, including Nome and Golovin, for tonight, cloudy, lows in the mid-40s and west southwest winds to 10 miles per hour. For Friday, cloudy, isolated rain showers, highs in the mid-50s and light winds. I'm Pastor Bertha Salunel at Koyluk, and that's the weather forecast from KICY AM 850.

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1: Welcome to another edition of Singspiration. I'm Bertha Silinalik-Kowalik. Thanks for joining us this evening as we bring you music recorded by your friends, neighbors, and relatives right here in Western Alaska.

That was a Kivalina congregation with I'm on the Rock at Last. Now at 50,000 watts, 24 hours a day, this is KICY AM 850. 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The music continues with Fred Mameloff with At Calvary, followed by Vera and Clarence Snyder Ticket with Lord, I Cannot Walk Alone. And Paul Sisters with Amanda with Jesus, Help Me to Stand.

0: That was Noam and Laura Stickeven with 20 Good Years with the Lord. Christian Radio for the Real People. This is KICY AM 850. Kotervik Cultural Center is hosting a free youth activity Friday, July 10th from 3:30 to 4:30. Learn about incorporating history and filmmaking and animation from guest instructor and animator Aurélie from France. For more information, call 907-217-1298 or send an email to info@nwplanning.net. The music continues after weather with Johnny and Darlene Ulock with He Whispers Sweet Peace to Me, followed by the Lutheran Fall Conference Chorus with Heaven, and Arlene Soxie with A Gift of Love.
1: 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Fish monitoring fieldwork is planned to be conducted at Ikpek and Kupik Lagoons in Bering Land Bridge National Preserve from July 14th to the 19th. Please don't hesitate to approach us, request anything, or ask questions. Email Kevin Fraley directly at kfraley@wcs.org. Again, to residents of the Seward Peninsula from Kevin Fraley, fish monitoring fieldwork is planned to be conducted at Ikpek and Kupik Lagoons in the Bering Land Bridge National Preserve from July 14th through the 19th. Please don't hesitate to approach us and request anything or ask questions. 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To the community of Nome from the family of Wally and Joseph Kakik, funeral services for Wally and Joseph Kakik will be held at the Lutheran Church Saturday, July the 18th at 10 a.m. All family and friends are welcome to join us in the celebration of life service. For more information, please reach out to Leah Canfield at 907-617-7727. Again, to the community of Nome from the family of Wally and Joseph Kakik, funeral services for Wally and Joseph Kakik will be held at the Lutheran Church Saturday, July the 18th at 10 a.m. All family and friends are welcome to join us in celebration of life service. For more information, please reach out

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1: Here's Western Alaska's weather forecast from KICY AM 850. For Eastern Northern Sound and the Nalata Hills, including Unalakleet and Koyuk, for tonight, scattered rain showers, lows around 50 and west winds to 15 miles per hour. For Friday, scattered rain showers, highs around 60 and west winds to 10 miles per hour. For St. Lawrence Island, including Gamble and Savunga, for tonight, cloudy, lows around 40 and southwest winds to 20 miles per hour. For Friday, scattered rain showers, highs around 50 and south winds to 15 miles per hour. For the Bering Strait coast, including Teller and Wales, for tonight, mostly cloudy, isolated rain showers, lows in the mid-40s and south winds to 25 miles per hour. For Friday, scattered rain showers, highs around 50 and south winds to 20 miles per hour. For the Yukon Delta coast, including Mountain Village and Chivac, for tonight, mostly cloudy, lows in the mid-40s and west winds to 10 miles per hour. For Friday, cloudy, highs around 60 and light winds. For the lower Yukon River, including Russian Mission and St. Mary's, for tonight, mostly cloudy, lows around 50 and west winds to 10 miles per hour. For Friday, cloudy, highs in the mid-60s and light winds. For the Kuskokwim Delta, including Bethel and Newtok, for tonight, mostly cloudy, lows 45 to 50 and west winds to 10 miles per hour. For Friday, cloudy, slight chance of rain showers, highs around 60 and light winds. And for the southern Seward Peninsula coast, including Nome and Golovin, for tonight, cloudy, lows in the mid-40s and west southwest winds to 10 miles per hour. For Friday, cloudy, isolated rain showers, highs in the mid-50s and light winds. I'm Pastor Bertha Salunelet Koilik, and that's the weather forecast from KICY AM 850.

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1: Welcome to another edition of Singspiration. I'm Bertha Silinalik-Kowalik. Thanks for joining us this evening as we bring you music recorded by your friends, neighbors, and relatives right here in Western Alaska.

That was the Anchorage Choir with It Won't Be Very Long. Serving all of Western Alaska and the Russian Far East, this is KICY AM 850. Norton Sound Health Corporation's fish cutting tables are up and located at the mouth of Nome River. These tables are for community use throughout the summer. Please keep them where they are located and wash them down after using. The music continues with Roger Holmberg with The Old Rugged Cross, followed by Rory Roberts and Dan Palk with I'll Face Nobody's Record But Mine, and Martha Keene with I'm Always With You.

0: That was Buck Del Ketty with Lonesome Valley. Christian Radio for the Real People. This is KICY AM 850. Today's verse from God's Word is Ephesians chapter 3, verses 20 and 21. Now to Him who is able to do immeasurably more than all we ask or imagine, according to His power that is at work within us, to Him be glory in the Church and in Christ Jesus throughout all generations, forever and ever. Amen. Again, that is Ephesians chapter 3, verses 20 and 21. Now to Him who is able to do immeasurably more than all we ask or imagine, according to His power that is at work within us, to Him be glory in the Church and in Christ Jesus throughout all generations, forever and ever. Amen. That's Ephesians chapter 3, verses 20 and 21 from the New International Version of the Bible. The music continues after weather with the Pacotac Sisters with Build My Mansion, followed by an unknown singer with My Panipchiuk, New Daughter, followed by B.J. Gray with Ah, Mom. And this is Pastor Bertha Solanilik Kwelik. I hope each of you enjoyed the music this evening, and I pray that you have a blessed night.
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0: Here's Western Alaska's weather forecast from KICY AM 850. For eastern Norton Sound and the Nalata Hills, including Unalakleet and Koyuk for tonight, scattered rain showers, lows around 50 and west winds to 15 miles per hour. For Friday, scattered rain showers, highs around 60 and west winds to 10 miles per hour. For St. Lawrence Island, including Gamble and Savunga for tonight, cloudy, lows around 40 and southwest winds to 20 miles per hour. For Friday, scattered rain showers, highs around 50 and south winds to 15 miles per hour. For the Bering Strait coast, including Teller and Wells, for tonight, mostly cloudy, isolated rain showers, lows in the mid-40s and south winds to 25 miles per hour. For Friday, scattered rain showers, highs around 50 and south winds to 20 miles.

50 and west winds to 10 miles per hour. For Friday, cloudy, slight chance of rain showers, highs around 60 and light winds. And for the southern Seward Peninsula coast, including Nome and Golovin, for tonight, cloudy, lows in the mid-40s and west southwest winds to 10 miles per hour. For Friday, cloudy, isolated rain showers, highs in the mid-50s and light winds. I'm Pastor Bertha Salunella at Koyluk, and that's the weather forecast from KICY AM 850.

I'm gonna go to the hospital.

I'm gonna find out who's got the key.

ya, el héroe Sion, y que allí está la inyo pera, o pinyo rock, yo, inyo nga, down to the rock up.

You still remember me.

I'm not going to be able to do it.

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There are so many times that I can't

0: There is a lot of talk about the biggest problem society faces. Is it the climate, immigration, inflation? Well, Billy Graham believed it is something else.
1: Our greatest problem is the moral and spiritual vacuum that stares us in the face.
0: How can we overcome that?
1: First, we must realize that a spiritual vacuum exists. Second, we must restore spiritual and moral values to the heart of our society. We need to restore the concept of right or wrong. Thirdly, we must recommit our lives individually to God. Society will not be changed in any lasting sense unless the individuals like you who constitute society are changed.
0: 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And it's from the Billy Graham Evangelistic Association.
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1: Here's Western Alaska's weather forecast from KICY AM 850. For Eastern Northern Sound and the Nalata Hills, including Unalakleet and Koyuk, for tonight, scattered rain showers, lows around 50 and west winds to 15 miles per hour. For Friday, scattered rain showers, highs around 60 and west winds to 10 miles per hour. For St. Lawrence Island, including Gambell and Savunga, for tonight, cloudy, lows around 40 and southwest winds to 20 miles per hour. For Friday, scattered rain showers, highs around 50 and south winds to 15 miles per hour. For the Bering Strait coast, including Teller and Wales, for tonight, mostly cloudy, isolated rain showers, lows in the mid-40s and south winds to 25 miles per hour. For Friday, scattered rain showers, highs around 50 and south winds to 20 miles per hour. For the Yukon Delta coast, including Mountain Village and Chivac, for tonight, mostly cloudy, lows in the mid-40s and west winds to 10 miles per hour. For Friday, cloudy, highs around 60 and light winds. For the lower Yukon River, including Russian Mission and St. Mary's, for tonight, mostly cloudy, lows around 50 and west winds to 10 miles per hour. For Friday, cloudy, highs in the mid-60s and light winds. For the Kuskokwim Delta, including Bethel and Nutok, for tonight, mostly cloudy, lows 45 to 50 and west winds to 10 miles per hour. For Friday, cloudy, slight chance of rain showers, highs around 60 and light winds. And for the southern Seward Peninsula coast, including Nome and Golovin, for tonight, cloudy, lows in the mid-40s and west southwest winds to 10 miles per hour. For Friday, cloudy, isolated rain showers, highs in the mid-50s and light winds. I'm Pastor Bertha Salunelet Koilik, and that's the weather forecast from KICY AM 850.

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1: This is the Alaska Department of Fish and Game with the Yukon River subsistence fishing announcement recorded at 5 p.m. on Tuesday, June 30th. Effective 6 p.m. Tuesday, June 30th until midnight on Sunday, July 12th, summer chum, pink, and sockeye salmon may be retained in dip nets, beach seines, manfish wheels, and hook and line gear. Chinook salmon must be released alive. In District 2, including the communities of Mountain Village, Pitkus Point, St. Mary's, Pilot Station, and Marshall, effective 6 p.m. Tuesday, June 30th until midnight on Wednesday, July 15th, summer chum, pink, and sockeye salmon may be retained in dip nets, beach seines, manfish wheels, and hook and line gear. Chinook salmon must be released alive. In District 3 and the Anoka River, which includes the communities of Russian Mission, Holy Cross, and Shagaluk, effective 6 p.m. Tuesday, June 30th until midnight on Friday, July 17th, summer chum, pink, and sockeye salmon may be retained in dip nets, beach seines, manfish wheels, and hook and line gear. Chinook salmon must be released alive. The subsistence fishing schedule is available 24 hours per day by calling 1-866-479-7387. The Amonic office is open Monday to Friday from 8 a.m. to 5 p.m. Please call 907-949-1320 during normal business hours if you have any questions. Please note that there are federal special actions in place and that those federal closures align with this announcement. You may contact Holly Carroll at 907-351-3029 for more information.
2: This is the Alaska Department of Fish and Game in Nome with an informational update for Norton Sound and Port Clarence. In the Norton Sound District, Gullivan Subdistrict 2, Elam Subdistrict 3, and Norton Bay Subdistrict 4, commercial fishing will open for 48 hours from 6 p.m. Friday, July 10 to 6 p.m. Sunday, July 12. As previously announced, as of July 8, 9,545 sockeye salmon have passed through the Pilgrim River Weir and has met the escapement goal threshold of 6,400 fish. The department has waived the per household annual harvest limits to provide additional subsistence fishing opportunity on surplus sockeye salmon. The annual household limit of 3 king salmon remains in effect. In the Nome subdistrict, marine waters east of Cape Nome are open 7 days per week, and marine waters west of Cape Nome and all freshwaters of the Nome subdistrict are open to gillnet fishing from 6 p.m. on Wednesdays until 6 p.m. on Mondays each week for subsistence salmon fishing. A subsistence permit is required to retain salmon caught while subsistence fishing in the Port Clarence District, including Pilgrim River, and in Nome, Gullivan, and Elam subdistricts. Obtaining subsistence permits and reporting harvests is available online and can be found by going to adfg.alaska.gov. For any fisheries questions or for assistance obtaining a subsistence salmon permit, please call Fish and Game in Nome at 443-5167. This has been an informational update from the Alaska Department of Fish and Game in Nome.
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3: The next Nome tide will be a high tide at 1:43 a.m., followed by a low tide at 6:09 a.m.
4: The marine forecast for western Alaska coastal waters out to 15 nautical miles, posted 3:46 a.m. Thursday, July the 9th. Outlook to Friday. Zone 2802, Doll Point to Quick Pack. Today, southwest winds 15 knots, seas 3 feet. Tonight, southwest winds 15 knots, seas 3 feet. Friday, south winds 10 knots, seas 2 feet. Friday night, north winds 10 knots, seas 2 feet, rain showers. Zone 2803, Quick Pack to Cape Stevens. Today, west winds 15 knots, seas 3 feet. Tonight, west winds 15 knots, seas 3 feet. Friday, southwest winds 10 knots, seas 2 feet. Friday night, northeast winds 10 knots, seas 2 feet, rain showers. Zone 2804, Cape Stevens to Moses Point. Small craft advisory in effect through this evening. Today, west winds 25 knots, seas building to 5 feet. Tonight, west winds 25 knots, seas 5 feet. Friday, southwest winds 15 knots, seas 3 feet. Friday night, north winds 5 knots, seas 2 feet. Zone 2805, Moses Point to Sledge Island. Small craft advisory in effect through this evening. Today, west winds 25 knots, seas 5 feet, subsiding. Tonight, southwest winds 25 knots, seas 4 feet. Friday, southwest winds 10 knots, seas 2 feet. Friday night, west winds 5 knots, seas 2 feet. Zone 2806, Sledge Island to Wales. Today, south winds, temp 15 knots, seas 4 feet. Tonight, south winds, 20 knots, seas 4 feet. Friday, south winds, 15 knots, seas 3 feet. Friday night, south winds, 10 knots, seas 2 feet, rain showers. Zone 2816, south side of St. Lawrence Island. Today, south winds, 15 knots, seas building to 5 feet. Tonight, southwest winds, 15 knots, seas 5 feet. Friday, south winds, 10 knots, seas 5 feet. Friday night, south winds, 10 knots, seas 4 feet, rain showers. Zone 2817, north side of St. Lawrence Island. Today, south winds, 20 knots, seas building to 5 feet. Tonight, southwest winds, 20 knots, seas 5 feet. Friday, south winds, 15 knots, seas 5 feet. Friday night, south winds, 10 knots, seas 3 feet.

Here is today's Time and Telegraph messages from KICY AM 850 to residents of the Seward Peninsula from Kevin Fraley. Fish monitoring fieldwork is planned to be conducted at Ikpek and Kupik Lagoons in Bering Land Bridge National Preserve from July 14th to the 19th. Please don't hesitate to approach us, request anything, or ask questions. Email Kevin Fraley directly at kfraley@wcs.org. Again, to residents of the Seward Peninsula from Kevin Fraley, fish monitoring fieldwork is planned to be conducted at Ikpek and Kupik Lagoons in the Bering Land Bridge National Preserve from July 14th through the 19th. 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To the community of Nome from the family of Wally and Joseph Kakik, funeral services for Wally and Joseph Kakik will be held at the Lutheran Church Saturday, July the 18th at 10 a.m. All family and friends are welcome to join us in the celebration of life service. For more information, please reach out to Leah Canfield at 907-617-7727. Again, to the community of Nome from the family of Wally and Joseph Kakik, funeral services for Wally and Joseph Kakik will be held at the Lutheran Church Saturday, July the 18th at 10 a.m. All family and friends are welcome to join us in celebration of life service. For more information, please reach out to Leah Canfield at 907-617-7727. If you'd like us to send a personal message for you, call us toll-free from the village at 1-800-478-5429. Here in Nome, you can call us at 907-443-2213, and we'll get your Time and Telegraph message on the air.

found myself standing on a bridge linking the eastern and western parts of our city a couple of days ago. There were about 500 people, and the bridge was cordoned off for this meeting called a solemn assembly to bring east and west together, to invoke God's healing in the racial stress, the homicide, the violence that had been occurring. A beautiful moment as I saw black, white, Hispanic come together, hugging each other in the name of Christ. But it occurred to me, out of a city of 165,000, only 500 showed up. Welcome to Night Sounds. I'm Bill Pierce. Not here to bring in any negatives, but in an attempt to, under God, bring His peace and His blessing and His unity into our midst. Because I think we meet together tonight not only by mutual consent, but by mutual need. For our initial music on tonight's program, I'm reaching way back to a college group singing a song of unity. They call themselves the Free Spirit. Any of you who may remember this song of prayer, a statement and of unity.

true do you think that is today? Realization that we are distinctive, we are Christians, followers of Jesus Christ. Do people know that by any indicator other than the label? In some groups, it's not the members of the church or the particular organization or the structure or the leader who pulls the strings. Perhaps the perceptive writer was accurate when he said that pride is one of the monumental problems of our day. Because pride makes us think we are right, and power gives us the ability to cram our vision of rightness down everyone else's throat. Tonight's program I've chosen to entitle Power Play. In the brilliant book titled The Dream Lives On, Dr. Rose Sims, who invested her life working with rural churches, describes the battles she had with those in control of her own denomination. She told how a single committee

pastor's whose vision is far from Wesley's. It had to do with impotent, voiceless laity who have been told and who believe that they have no recourse but to pay appointments and the pastor's salary, even if their church is being killed. Someone observed that Jesus never intended to start a business, but to lay the foundation for a closely knit family of people caring for one another. And the question was asked, has the body of Christ become a structure superimposed on the life of the people? Are the people really allowed to be a part of it? Or is their role just to support the structure? I heard it said that super spiritual people who are on a holiness binge or a God told me crusade can work havoc within a church body and create confusion for the spiritually mature. Years ago, I had the opportunity to share the pulpit with one of the greatest Bible teachers of that day, Dr. Donald Gray Barnhouse. He said in an editorial, "One of the most dangerous things within the bounds of Christendom is the tendency of some people to play God for others. They pass over the organized efforts to be God and guide for all people, such as is found in some denominations and some religious groups, to concentrate on the tendencies found among many Christians. Examine yourself. Do you have the thought that someone is not quite as good a Christian as yourself because he or she does not share your opinions on such matters as amusements or cultural practices or music or whatever?" Tonight's program, Power Play. Most of us who've lived long enough have seen this put into practice, where one individual who is officious, who is dominant, who is aggressive and assertive, can take over a group of humble Christians. I've seen it happen not only in organizations, churches, families, but right here in the ministries of Night Sounds, where a person may use his or her donation to work some sort of an issue into the programming or to play a power game, to use it for leverage to get his or her own way. Or they may begin with a threat: if you continue to play this type of music or support this cause, or if you are convicted in this direction theologically, I will withdraw my support. And right there, the support is negated by an attitude. Tonight's program is not meant to be contentious, but to implore each of us who can be pulled out onto a tangent of pride or ego and get into some sort of power leverage to impose his or her own way on a group or an individual, a ministry. Back to the bridge, those who were with me when I first began tonight recall that I talked about a meeting that convened on a bridge here in our city that separated east and west over a river. The bridge, it was pointed out, had a turn or a bend in it because the engineer on one side could not agree with the engineer on the other side as to where it should begin and end. Consequently, the bridge was not straight. It was curved, with no necessity of being curved or bent, except the unmovable attitudes and character and opinions of the ones involved. Any of us know that in Christian work, the enemy of the soul can begin to work dissonance. And tonight, as we're speaking of power and ego and pride, it can happen to any of us. And once again, we point to the great solidifier among us, the Holy Spirit of God, who draws us to Himself

takes us out of our petty little grievances and games and hobby horses. Long ago, we made it a matter of prayer and design that this program Night Sounds should be totally Christ-centered, that we would not get out on the tangent of issues or crusades, no matter how legitimate, but our prime purpose is to uphold the Lord Jesus Christ, who then says of himself, "I will draw all people to me." So he is greater than any dissonance or disagreement that can exist tonight. And this word greater is a key word because, as our next music states,

Dick Polk's Corral, with a bit of music there that has some energy to it, and I think it should. And if I woke you up tonight, welcome. Sorry, but I'm glad you're there and awake and coherent, because I believe we all need to be reminded of our particular direction in tonight's program, which is titled Power Play. Actually, the program content is basically about game playing in churches and other religious organizations, ego and pride. Largely from aggressive people who have other psychological and emotional problems, it happens to be played out in the group. And our purpose for being together again tonight is to focus on Jesus Christ. One of the speakers in this convocation at the bridge to bring black, white, and Latin together in harmony because of the violence, homicide, and racial disturbances in our city. One of the comments was by a black brother who said, even the winos on the street have more religious conviction than many of us who call ourselves Christians, in that they drink from the same bottle frequently. They don't care about the label. They want the wine. That may be a homely illustration, but it's true. When you're desperate, you don't want labels. You want that which will take away the pain. A couple of weeks ago, I happened to walk into a church on a Sunday morning. I had no idea who would be speaking. But after the preliminaries, a man was introduced who had been anathema in the church some years ago because he was the president of the ill-fated PTL club. And his purpose there that morning was to confess to the audience his wrongdoing. He'd already served jail time. He'd gone through the humiliation of soul and spirit that God had allowed him to. And as in the case of Moses and other luminaries, such as David, the king of Israel, Peter, his greatest ministry began after his greatest defeat. And after the meeting, we hugged each other and thanked the Lord for his grace to both of us, because I was a guest on the PTL club in music 2 times. And I saw some of the inner workings there, but I didn't see what was really going on. And we're not here to disparage any group or to bring up old news, but purposely to see the grace that God had manifested in this man, Richard Dortch. He said, one day a young pastor told me, your generation taught us how to preach, but not how to live. You taught us how to build big churches and be successful pastors, but you didn't tell us what kind of people we're to be. Mr. Dortch said, it's true, we taught success but not character as the foundation. No wonder there's been so much misuse of power by those in positions of authority, including myself. He went on to say, much of what has been written in the press in the last 2 decades has made lesser men of us because we have become power seekers. This is a paradox, because a power seeker in the church should not do so for his own devices, but to seek the power of the Holy Spirit. What have we learned by the failures of well-known leaders and prominent people who have had to admit sin? Scandal. It could happen to any of us, you and me included. Unfortunately, the evangelical community has not studied the tragedies that have taken place among us. I think they would really want to try and prevent further embarrassment and to develop a system of checks and balances. Tonight, I want to read just a portion of what I wrote in my journal a couple of days ago. This journal is composed of readings, certain selected scripture portions, usually a chapter.
where I'll just write down impressions, no celestial wisdom or great theological statements, but just personal impressions and observations of that particular chapter. I was in 1 Corinthians chapter 3 and wrote the competition between ministries, churches, and individual leaders and church members in the body of Christ is immature, juvenile, and spiritually unacceptable. More than one work of God has met its demise through ego, pride, and the striving after power. Political infighting, jockeying for position, and human acceptance has diluted the work of Christ. And even when we look back to the days of Jesus, his disciples argued among themselves about their respective status in the kingdom. May we then refrain from comparing ourselves, the size and statistics of our ministries and our positions as Christ's servants. Humble ourselves, get on with the work God has given us to do. And that's basically the thrust of our program tonight. Not to preach, I don't know how to preach, I don't even have a license to preach, but just to share, because the potential danger lurks in the dark side of any and all of us. When we think we're safe, look out for the flank, the surprise attack. Those of you who are a little more alert to musical styles and performances and arrangements may have noticed tonight that all of our music is being performed by musical groups of both male and female participants. Most of the time we like to bring variety, solos, instrumentals, but tonight I just thought I would concentrate on choral groups. Right at this point, I'd like to bring in a song of prayer. This is one of the great old hymns that we not focus on the leader of our particular church, denomination, ministry, group, organization. But at this moment, we focus on Christ, the Spirit of God who can bring unity into our hearts, shatter the ego and the destructive pride, and then fill us with the pride to be Christians, to represent the name of Christ. Here's the hymn, Be Thou My Vision, O Lord of My Heart.

There is the secret to the potential power play. Be thou our vision. We are one with you. Myrna White and the quartet of ladies, they're ringing out the old song once again. Leona Choi wrote, I find within a restless desire to disclose my heart, but not before the crowd. It may not understand, it may deride. In fact, I often hide my heart from those closest to me. Though we share the surface things of temporal life, there is a point beyond which I am alone. Only in this aloneness, in the deep quiet of solitude, can I carefully lift the napkin from my heart and reveal it to my Lord, the lover of my soul, who alone sees and knows it for what it is, for what I am. Defects and desires, weaknesses and needs, laid bare before its maker. My heart is satisfied then to be fully known and understood and accepted. Although we've played it before, I think it bears repeating. Let's join again the live performance of the Brooklyn Tabernacle Choir as they sing a song of prayer, Make Us One, Lord. Holy Spirit, make us one.

Lord, you have told us that we are the children of light. May we let our lights shine before people, that they may see then the Lord Jesus and his working among us. Thank you so much for the potential unity among the body of Christ. May we not disrupt it through our pride, through our ego, our self-seeking, self-serving, or game-playing. In Jesus' name, make us one. Amen.

Thank you for sharing tonight and for joining me in heart and spirit and intent. If we can help in any way beyond the ministry of the program you're hearing through sending a catalog of the music, the special series on depression and loneliness and grief, our mailing address remains Night Sounds, Wheaton, Illinois, 60189. I appreciate you, I respect you, and I hope we can join together again in this manner. By God's divine providence in the hours and nights to come. Till then, a good day to you tomorrow. Restful, peaceful.

0: This is KICY, Nome. Now, by permission of the Federal Communications Commission and the International Telecommunications Union in Geneva, Switzerland, we turn our signal directionally westward into Russia and begin broadcasting the good news of the gospel in the Russian language.
1: В эфире христианская программа на радио «Голос Арктики», город Ноум, Аляска, Соединенные Штаты Америки. 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

0: With Alaska News, I'm Nathaniel Hobbs. The Alaska Federation of Natives and a nonprofit organization have formed a new program bringing veterinarian care and public health service to villages in need, according to a report in the Alaska Beacon. For years, rural Alaska communities have struggled with out-of-control dog populations that pose dangers to children and disease circulating through wildlife that can spill over into pets and people. For years, the Alaska Federation of Natives has asked policymakers to help address the situation by extending veterinarian services that residents say are desperately needed. Now AFN is taking its own action. The state's largest Native organization has teamed with Alaska's Native Rural Veterinarian Incorporated to launch a program to provide animal care directly to remote villages. The partnership kicked off its rural work this week when a veterinarian team landed in Galena. The Rural Veterinarian Public Health Program is intended to serve villages on the North Slope, in Western Alaska, Interior Alaska, and other remote areas where there are no resident veterinarians, said Dr. Arlay Reynolds, a veterinarian serving as the program's medical advisor. The plan includes spay and neuter services to keep populations in check, as well as vaccines and other animal care that is considered routine in urban areas but is difficult to secure in rural villages. The program is also intended to address zoonotic diseases, which are illnesses that can spread between animals and people. And Alaska Governor Mike Dunleavy on Thursday vetoed a bill that would have reimposed limits on the amount of money that individual people can donate to political candidates. The Ninth U.S. Circuit Court of Appeals overturned Alaska's prior limits in 2021, and the Dunleavy administration declined to appeal the decision. Alaska has been without limits on political contributions since then. At the time of the court decision, Dunleavy said he was opposed to campaign finance limits, and in a veto message Thursday, he expressly stated that he opposed capping the amount of money that someone can give to a political candidate. The Alaska legislature attempted and failed to pass new limits in 2022 and 2024 before passing HB 16 on the last day of the 2026 regular session. If voters approved the new limit ballot measure in August, individuals would be limited to giving $2,000 per donor per candidate in each two-year election cycle. For the governor's race, where a lieutenant governor candidate and governor candidate run together on a single ticket, the limit would be $4,000. The limit for donations from one person to a political party or group would be $5,000. If a group wants to donate to a candidate, the limit is $4,000 per candidate or $8,000 for the governor's race. Those limits would be adjusted for inflation every 10 years. In his veto message, Dunleavy said he believes the limits would give an advantage to the wealthy candidates who can fund their own campaigns. Quote, it restricts ordinary political participants while leaving personal wealth as a preferred path to political influence. This bill, if it became law, would radically tilt in the favor of the wealthy when it comes to elected offices, unquote, the governor said of HB 16. And that's Alaska News.
1: With Sports Shorts, I'm Cody. Kylian Mbappe spread his arms out wide and spun around after scoring his eighth goal of this year's World Cup. He later gave the jubilant France fans dotted around the stadium a wave when he left the game because of an injury scare. France is headed back to the semifinals for the third straight World Cup tournament. Mbappe had a goal and an assist after missing a first-half penalty kick. Ousmane Dembele also scored, and two-time champion France eliminated Morocco 2-0 in the quarterfinals. Mbappe's goal in the 60th minute was the 20th of his World Cup career and came in his 20th match at the tournament, moving him one behind Argentina captain Lionel Messi. France will face either Spain or Belgium in the semifinals in Dallas on Tuesday. And that's Sports Shorts.
0: Here's Western Alaska's weather outlook from KICY AM 850 for the Eastern Norton Sound and the Nulato Hills, including Unalakleet and Elam. Cloudy with isolated showers today. Highs in the lower 60s, northwest winds to 10 miles per hour. And tonight, cloudy, scattered showers in the evening, lows in the lower 50s, northeast winds to 10 miles per hour. For St. Lawrence Island, including Gamble and Savunga, cloudy with scattered showers, highs in the lower 50s, south winds to 15 miles per hour. And tonight, numerous showers, lows in the lower 40s, north winds to 10 miles per hour. For the Bering Strait coast, including Wales and King Island, cloudy, isolated showers, highs in the upper 40s, south winds to 20 miles per hour. And tonight, cloudy, scattered showers, lows in the mid-40s, south winds to 10 miles per hour, becoming northeast after midnight. For the Yukon Delta coast, including Alakanuk and Kotlik, cloudy, scattered showers in the afternoon, highs in the 50s, east winds to 10 miles per hour. And tonight, showers in the evening, lows in the upper 40s, east winds to 15 miles per hour. For the lower Yukon River, including St. Mary's and Marshall, cloudy, scattered showers in the afternoon, highs in the mid-60s, east winds to 10 miles per hour. And tonight, numerous showers in the evening, lows in the upper 40s, southeast winds to 10 miles per hour. For the Kuskokwim Delta, including Nightmute and Tuxuk Bay, rain showers, highs in the 50s, variable wind 10 miles per hour. And tonight, showers in the evening, locally heavy rainfall possible in the evening. Lows in the mid-40s, southeast winds 15 miles per hour, shifting to southwest after midnight. And for the southern Seward Peninsula coast, including Nome and White Mountain, cloudy, isolated showers in the afternoon, highs in the upper 50s, southwest winds to 10 miles per hour. And tonight, cloudy with scattered showers, lows in the upper 40s, northeast winds to 10 miles per hour. I'm Nathaniel, and that's the weather outlook from KICY AM 850.

Well, that definitely resonates in my heart today. That is a song of anthem in my soul. Homesick for Heaven, Phil Wickham. Right here on The Breakfast Club. Good morning. It is Friday. A beautiful day. Well, it is rainy, but it is beautiful because we need the rain. And we're glad for the rain to feed the berries. Everything's kind of dry out there and needs some watering. And so we're grateful. We're grateful. As you heard in the weather, it's going to be off and on showers all across the region. And so we're grateful for God sending us the rain. Well, as always, we try to keep you abreast of the things that are happening around town, and we've been talking about this for a while now, but just to keep you abreast of it today, right here from the a note from the KICY clipboard. The Bering Land Bridge National Preserve hosts Junior Rangers for children ages 6 to 12. That's on Fridays, and that's at 1 o'clock at the Bering Land Bridge Heritage Center, right there on Front Street. You can join the Rangers for games, experiments, and a healthy snack. A permission slip is required and can be filled out for the first time your child attends. But good job to the Bering Land Bridge National Preserve for helping our kids connect to our region. And also for those who have been tracking this, the Katirva Cultural Center, it's on. You're invited today at 1:30. For the community meeting. It's going to be about the French filmmaker doing the research for Lillian Alling's amazing walk from New York to Nome and through to Teller. That happened in 1929. They're producing an animated film, and the story will be titled The Mystery Woman. But then 3:30, they're planning to have, for an hour, a free youth activity. You can learn about incorporating history and filmmaking and animation from the guest instructor and animator, Aurélie from France. So if you'd like information or want to find out about it, 907-217-1298, and you can find out all about it. And the City of Nome and community partners across Nome are working together to reduce dust and improve public health and safety. They've partnered with the weather today. Well, yes and no. New lower speed limits are going to be posted on several roads, and studies show that cutting your speed from 40 to 20 miles per hour can reduce dust by more than 65%. So please watch out for the new speed limit signs, obey all traffic laws, and help keep our community safer and healthier. Slow down, keep the dust down is their message. Message from the City of Nome and the community partners. It is a it's a difficult thing. We're always in a hurry to go from here to there. It doesn't seem very far away, so we rush because it's close. But they're doing their best, and people are trying to help. And if you like it or don't like it, you can let your voice be heard at the city. But our thanks to those who are trying to help keep us safe. And it's usually, you know, as I notice, people coming in from out of town, sometimes not aware of how we feel about our local community, and so things get taken advantage of, but then we all fall under the same limitations. So slowing down is always better, and you're saving just a few, it's only going to take a few more minutes. So actually maybe not even a minute. So slowing down helps. And thanks to the water from the sky today, it will keep the dust down. And our thanks to all those who have been running their trucks around town and putting down water. It's helped. On the XYZ Senior Center lunch menu, it's salmon chowder, dinner roll, green salad, and veggie blend on the menu. Well, let's get you back to some music. It's Friday, and coming up will be trivia. That's right. Friday's trivia will be coming up, and that's the wrong word for it. Is it? You know, it is. It's not Bible trivia. It's I don't usually do the Friday activities. So what am I looking for? The riddle machine. That's what I'm looking for. Riddle. It just couldn't come to my brain. The Friday riddle machine. So that'll be coming up here at the end of the hour. But right now, this is the Perrys by the Blood.

Well, hopefully, I say this enough on the air here that you're going to have it memorized before long, but Revelation 12:11 is the affirmation of that song. We overcome Satan by the blood of the Lamb and the word of our testimony, and we love not our life, even unto death. Our life belongs to Christ, and he's the one who guards and protects it. It doesn't mean we take it, but we allow him to be the one who defines and decides when it is time for us to go to be with him. By the blood of the Lamb, that's how we overcome. We plead the blood. Well, the highs and lows were set on this day in a tie in 2010, but also in 1972. It was 79 degrees on this day. In 1932, we set a record low. It was 32 on this day. Today it was supposed to call for, they're calling for a 47 low and a 55 high, which is right in our average median temperatures there. But a little bit cooler today with that cloud cover and rain. The sun rose this morning at 4:54, and it will set tomorrow morning at 1:19 a.m., losing 5 minutes and 30 seconds over yesterday, but still 20 hours and 25 minutes of daylight happening in our skies. Praise be to God. On the calendar for celebration of birthdays, it is Janae and Jonathan Batchelder's birthday, Francis McToyuk, Elijah Harris, Liam Ford, Courtney Bogart, Kinley Nipfer, and Leslie Carmen celebrating birthdays. And what a great day to celebrate you.

You celebrating birthdays today can celebrate right along with our verse of the day from God's Word. It's Philippians 1:6, and this goes to you, but all of us, being confident of this, that he who began a good work in you will carry it on to completion until the day of Christ Jesus. Philippians chapter 1, verse 6 from the New International Version of the Bible.

What an amazing, amazing thought. What a gratitude that resonates out of my heart to the Lord for his incredible gift, the gift of his love. The God who made all this world, the God who created you and me, that one is the one that we can be confident in, that he who began the good work in us is going to continue to work it out. To residents of the Seward Peninsula, from Kevin Fraley, Fish. Oh, I was going to say first. Here are today's timing and telegraph messages from KICY AM 850. To residents of the Seward Peninsula, from Kevin Fraley, fish monitoring fieldwork is planned to be conducted at Ikpik and Kupik Lagoons in Bering Land Bridge National Preserve from July the 14th through the 19th. 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You can email Kevin Fraley directly at kfraley@wcs.org. And to the community of Nome, from the family of Wally and Joseph Kakik, funeral services will be held at the Lutheran Church Saturday, July the 18th at 10 a.m. for Wally and Joseph. 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For more information, please reach out to Leah Canfield at 907-617-7727. 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

0: From the Christian News Radio Network, I'm Jim Miller. Tensions remain high between the U.S. and Iran after President Trump said he thought the ceasefire was over. U.S. launched a second round of military strikes against Iran, with Trump saying they were retribution for Iran firing on three cargo ships in the Strait of Hormuz. Iran then launched missile attacks against Gulf nations that host U.S. military forces, but there's no reports of any injuries or significant damage. Man accused of murdering Charlie Kirk allegedly was regretful after the shooting. That's what Tyler Robinson's former roommate and partner Lance Twiggs told investigators in a video interview that was played yesterday in Robinson's ongoing evidentiary hearing in Utah. Twiggs says Robinson came back to their apartment, began to cry, and told him he wishes he hadn't done it. Speculation has swirled about Kentucky Senator Mitch McConnell's health since he was admitted to the hospital more than 3 weeks ago. News Nation's Joe Khalil.
1: We know he's been hospitalized, but we still have not given a reason why. What happened that led to him being hospitalized this time around? We do have some exclusive insight from a source close to McConnell who tells News Nation tonight that he is in rehab at the hospital, that his condition is improving. He needs time to physically recover mentally. He is fine, but still working through the physical aspects of that recovery.
0: Aides to McConnell have declined to release any information about his current condition. Graham Platt are going to formally withdraw from the main Senate race on Monday. That's according to multiple reports. It comes after he suspended his campaign on Wednesday after being accused of sexual assault. Monday's the last day Platter can drop out to allow Democrats in Maine to select a new nominee. 13 people seriously injured yesterday during the third bull run of this year's San Fermin Festival in Pamplona, Spain. Here's News Nation's Blake Berman.
2: Organizers saying a 29-year-old from the U.S. was gored through his left arm. Another 23-year-old concussed. The other injuries range from bruises, cuts, and broken bones. The bull run in Pamplona, Spain began Monday and runs through next Tuesday. The annual tradition still incredibly popular, 100 years after Ernest Hemingway's novel made it famous.
0: All those injured were men ages 18 to 68. According to organizers, most were taken to the hospital for treatment. Reports say President Trump used the old Air Force One on his return trip from NATO summit reasons for security purposes. Trump went to the NATO meeting in Turkey on the opulent double-decker plane he got from Qatar, but decided to take the original Air Force One on the way back. Spider-Man, Brand New Day, looking to swing to the biggest opening of the year when it hits theaters later this month. Deadline reports the fourth Tom Holland-led Spidey movie projected to make between $180 to $190 million domestically in its first weekend. From Christian News Radio Network, I'm Jim Miller. To hear this and other reports on demand, be sure to visit ChristianNewsRadio.org.
3: With Alaska News, I'm Nathaniel Hobbs. The Alaska Federation of Natives and a nonprofit organization have formed a new program bringing veterinarian care and public health service to villages in need, according to a report in the Alaska Beacon. For years, rural Alaska communities have struggled with out-of-control dog populations that pose dangers to children and disease circulating through wildlife that can spill over into pets and people. For years, the Alaska Federation of Natives has asked policymakers to help address the situation by extending veterinarian services that residents say are desperately needed. Now AFN is taking its own action. The state's largest Native organization has teamed with Alaska's Native Rural Veterinarian Incorporated to launch a program to provide animal care directly to remote villages. The partnership kicked off its rural work this week when a veterinarian team landed in Galena. The Rural Veterinarian Public Health Program is intended to serve villages on the North Slope in Western Alaska, Interior Alaska, and other remote areas where there are no resident veterinarians, said Dr. Arlay Reynolds, a veterinarian serving as the program's medical advisor. The plan includes spay and neuter services to keep populations in check, as well as vaccines and other animal care that is considered routine in urban areas but is difficult to secure in rural villages. The program is also intended to address zoonotic diseases, which are illnesses that can spread between animals and people. And Alaska Governor Mike Dunleavy on Thursday vetoed a bill that would have reimposed limits on the amount of money that individual people can donate to political candidates. The Ninth U.S. Circuit Court of Appeals overturned Alaska's prior limits in 2021, and the Dunleavy administration declined to appeal the decision. Alaska has been without limits on political contributions since then. At the time of the court decision, Dunleavy said he was opposed to campaign finance limits, and in a veto message Thursday, he expressly stated that he opposed capping the amount of money that someone can give to a political candidate. The Alaska legislature attempted and failed to pass new limits in 2022 and 2024 before passing HB 16 on the last day of the 2026 regular session. If voters approved the new limit ballot measure in August, individuals would be limited to giving $2,000 per donor per candidate in each two-year election cycle. For the governor's race, where a lieutenant governor candidate and governor candidate run together on a single ticket, the limit would be $4,000. The limit for donations from one person to a political party or group would be $5,000. If a group wants to donate to a candidate, the limit is $4,000 per candidate or $8,000 for the governor's race. Those limits would be adjusted for inflation every 10 years. In his veto message, Dunleavy said he believes the limits would give an advantage to the wealthy candidates who can fund their own campaigns. Quote, it restricts ordinary political participants while leaving personal wealth as a preferred path to political influence. This bill, if it became law, would radically tilt in the favor of the wealthy when it comes to elected offices, unquote, the governor said of HB 16. And that's Alaska News.
4: With Sports Shorts, I'm Cody. Kylian Mbappe spread his arms out wide and spun around after scoring his eighth goal of this year's World Cup. He later gave the jubilant France fans dotted around the stadium a wave when he left the game because of an injury scare. France is headed back to the semifinals for the third straight World Cup tournament. Mbappe had a goal and an assist after missing a first-half penalty kick. Ousmane Dembele also scored, and two-time champion France eliminated Morocco 2-0 in the quarterfinals. Mbappe's goal in the 60th minute was the 20th of his World Cup career and came in his 20th match at the tournament, moving him one behind Argentina captain Lionel Messi. France will face either Spain or Belgium in the semifinals in Dallas on Tuesday. And that's Sports Shorts.
3: Here is the fast forecast from KICY AM 850. For Eastern Norton Sound and the Nulato Hills, cloudy with isolated showers, highs in the lower 60s, northwest winds to 10 miles per hour. For St. Lawrence Island, cloudy with scattered showers, highs in the lower 50s, south winds to 15 miles per hour. For the Bering Strait coast, cloudy, isolated showers, highs in the upper 40s, south winds to 20 miles per hour. For the Yukon Delta coast, cloudy, scattered showers in the afternoon, highs in the 50s, east winds to 10 miles per hour. For the lower Yukon River, cloudy, scattered.

0: Pittsburgh, Illinois.
1: Hello, kids. 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But I look a lot like a big sheep from a distance. In fact, I even act like one sometimes, only I don't go baa. I just go. Do you know what kind of a dog I am?
2: I don't know. You look like a big white Saint Bernard to me.
1: Yes, I do, Uncle Bob, but I'm not a Saint Bernard.
2: You're not, huh? Okay, I give up, big fella. How about telling the kids and me who you are?
1: I am a Great Pyrenees.
2: A great what?
1: Great Pyrenees.
2: Like in Pyrenees Mountains, you mean?
1: You've got it.
2: Hey, wait a minute. Isn't your name Patrick?
1: You remember?
2: Of course I do. Patrick the Great Pyrenees Dog, welcome to Nature Corner.
1: It's neat being here today, Uncle Bob.
2: Oh, it's neat having you. Before you tell the kids and me your super interesting scientific story today, how about telling us how you got your name, okay?
1: Great Pyrenees?
2: Yes.
1: Okay. Well, the Great Pyrenees Mountains are on the border between France and Spain. That's where I come from.
2: Interesting. So that's how you got your name then, right?
1: Yes. I spend a lot of my time in those mountains caring for sheep, Uncle Bob.
2: Ooh, so you're a sheepdog.
1: Oh, I sure am. The wise creator made me one.
2: Are you sort of like a shepherd then?
1: Yes, kind of. I don't herd the sheep, but I protect them.
2: Hey, wait a second. This whole thing is beginning to fit together. Are you the dog who's always walking closely with the sheep?
1: I sure am, my friend. Day and night.
2: All right. I don't want to spoil this for the girls and boys, Patrick. So why don't you tell them how you blend in with the flock?
1: Sure. I'm the exact color of the sheep. White.
2: In fact, your fur is super thick, just like the wool of a sheep.
1: I'd say the great creator made me to camouflage perfectly with the sheep.
2: Really? From a distance, you look just like a big white woolly sheep, Patrick.
1: That's what the wolves and coyotes think too, Uncle Bob.
2: So they come trotting into the flock and think it'll be easy to pick off a sheep or two for dinner, huh?
1: Yeah. Up until then, I look like a sheep. But when the big bad wolf comes, I change into a fighting machine. That just about gives the wolf a heart attack. Usually he runs away scared, thinking, oh my land, I've never seen a sheep fight like that before.
2: Could you handle a wolf if he decided to stay?
1: No problem. I've killed many in my lifetime. I've even polished off a bear and a mountain lion.
2: You must be incredibly strong to do that, Patrick.
1: Oh, yes. I'm known for my powerful jaws, strong neck muscles, and sharp teeth, Uncle Bob.
2: Oh, the sheep rancher must love you.
1: Oh, definitely. Before I started working for him, he lost up to 150 sheep every year to the wild critters.
2: Oh, my land. And since you joined the flock?
1: Not one sheep has been lost to the big beast since then.
2: Neato. Boy, I'll bet the sheep and lambs love you.
1: They feel very secure around me.
2: Mm-hmm. When is the most dangerous time for the sheep, Patrick?
1: At night. That's when wolves, mountain lions, coyotes, and bears come out of the Pyrenees Mountains and attack flocks of sheep.
2: Those animals are nocturnal. They're active at night. Are you?
1: Yes. Christ, my intelligent creator, made me to take little naps during the day when the sheep are safer and be wide awake at night.
2: Hey, that's perfect timing. This way you can protect the flock from the big prowling beasts.
1: Right on, Uncle Bob.
2: Patrick, the Great Pyrenees Dog, let's come back to this subject in a minute. But first, tell the girls and boys a little more what you look like, okay?
1: Sure. You kids know what a Saint Bernard dog looks like, don't you?
2: Oh, sure they do. He's a big dog with a heavy body, a large head, wide mouth, and big lips.
1: And when a Saint Bernard gives you a kiss, he slobbers all over you.
2: You look like you might be able to do the same thing, Patrick.
1: Yeah, I'm built a lot like the Saint Bernard in that way, Uncle Bob.
2: How much do you weigh?
1: 120 pounds.
2: Ooh, that's big.
1: My weight adds to my power when I have to fight a wolf or coyote who wants the sheep.
2: Kids and I understand. How tall are you?
1: 32 inches at my shoulders.
2: Yes, you're 6 inches above my...

0: Me?
1: Oh, dear, I rubbed against your trousers and some of my hair came off. Sorry.
0: Oh, that's okay, Patrick. Don't worry about it. Do you shed quite a bit?
1: Yeah, because my hair's so thick, it always is growing and it's always falling out.
0: It looks like you have two coats. Is that right?
1: Hey, good eye, Uncle Bob. I do. My outer hair is really coarse, but my inner coat is very soft and woolly.
0: Sort of like a sheep's.
1: Yeah, that was no mistake either.
0: Right.
1: The Creator God gave me that coat so I'd camouflage right in with all of the sheep out there in the pasture.
0: Any wild beast who wanted to catch one of the sheep would foolishly run right up near you, and then you'd lunge at him suddenly.
1: That about stopped the wolf's heart. He'd come unglued right there.
0: What a neat protector of the sheep you are, Patrick the Great Pyrenees Dog.
1: Well, thanks, but I'm just doing what my Creator designed me to do. Protect my master's sheep from danger.
0: Good boy. Does your master the shepherd come up into the mountains and check on the sheep often?
1: No, he knows he can trust me all the time to protect his sheep.
0: You're mighty valuable to him.
1: He feeds me well and takes good care of me, Uncle Bob.
0: That helps, doesn't it? Tell the boys and girls a little more about your size. How long are you? You didn't tell me.
1: A little over 3 feet long, not counting my big bushy tail.
0: I like the way it curls up over your back.
1: I do that when I'm happy.
0: That's right. The position of a dog's tail tells what mood he's in. Now, you mentioned that you nap a little during the daytime, Patrick.
1: Yes, but not for long, Uncle Bob. I can tell when the sheep move on to new pasture. I just get up and follow them.
0: Always staying near them.
1: Yes, even during the daytime when most of the dangerous animals are sleeping.
0: Pat, a boy wants to know, how do you see the wolves and coyotes that prowl around the flock after dark?
1: Jesus Christ, my master designer put millions of light-sensitive cells in each eye, Uncle Bob.
0: More than the kids and I have in our eyes?
1: Oh, my, yes, many more. Because of that, I'm able to see in the dark.
0: Interesting.
1: Oh, I can see the wolf coming just like it's daylight, Uncle Bob.
0: Oh, well, he can see you too, though, can't he?
1: Yes, his eyes are just like mine. He's a night hunter.
0: I thought so. But all he sees is a flock of sheep lying down peacefully.
1: Oh, he thinks I'm a sheep, too.
0: Sure he does. And so he attacks.
1: But before he can hurt one of the sheep, I'm leaping at him with all of my fury.
0: And if there's a fight, there's no question who'll win.
1: That's right, I will. My great Creator gave me a tremendous hatred toward wild animals that want to hurt the sheep.
0: But a lot of love and patience with the sheep.
1: Yeah, you've got it right. See, there have been many times when a mama sheep has died just after she's had her baby lambs, and the weather has been very cold up in the mountains. So I just curl my furry body around the tiny lambs and keep them cozy warm until the shepherd comes.
0: Isn't that kind, boys and girls? You save their lives.
1: Oh, I really do, yeah.
0: Do you have to learn how to love sheep and hate the bears and wolves?
1: No, that's the part of genes that the Creator programmed inside me, Uncle Bob. I'm just a natural sheepdog.
0: Do you love other farm animals?
1: Oh, sure. All of them. Goats, llamas, cows, and horses. They're all my friends.
0: You know they're not out to hurt one another like the wolf is.
1: You've got it.
0: How are you around kids? Do you like boys and girls?
1: Oh, I love them. I'm very gentle with them, Uncle Bob.
0: Well, I'm glad to hear that, Patrick.
1: Well, I'll bet they are, too.
0: Pat, the kids are interested in history. How long have there been Great Pyrenees Dogs?
1: Oh, my. I'm glad you asked that, Uncle Bob. Fossils have been found of my relatives that date back to 1800 B.C.
0: Oh, 1800 B.C. That's almost 4,000 years ago.
1: Nearly 900 years ago, a sculpture of one of my relatives was made over a palace gate in France.
0: Really?
1: Yes. In the year 1675, the Great Pyrenees Mountain Dog was chosen as the royal court dog in France's palace.
0: 1675 was the year when Louis XIV ruled, right?
1: It sure was. And from that day on, my relatives became very popular with kings and queens around the world. In fact, it was in 1850 that Britain's Queen Victoria owned a Great Pyrenees dog.
0: Oh, this is educational. Why did the great rulers choose your relatives to be their dogs?
1: Because we're wonderful guard dogs, that's why.
0: Mm-hmm.
1: In fact, I always choose to sleep right in front of a door, just like my ancient relatives always used to do.
0: What a fascinating story you've shared with the kids and me today, Patrick, the Great Pyrenees Dog.
1: Oh, thank you, Uncle Bob. I appreciate that. Hey, kids, think of this. I am what my creator meant me to be, a guard dog. Are you doing what Christ, your creator, meant for you to do?
2: Okay, let's see if I can say it to myself. But be ye doers of the word, and not hearers only, deceiving yourselves. James 1:22.
3: You have your memory verse all learned now, don't you?
2: Yes, sir. I didn't miss a word either.
3: Why did you memorize the Bible verse, Tim?
2: Well, 'cause I'm supposed to, for Sunday school.
3: Oh, it's required of you.
2: You've got it.
3: Say your verse again.
2: Okay. James 1:22, but be ye doers of the word and not hearers only, deceiving yourselves.
3: What are you going to do about that verse?
2: What do you mean? I've already done it.
3: You memorized it. Is that all?
2: Yeah, I did. I did what was required of me.
3: Your Sunday school teacher required that of you?
2: Yeah, sure. He asked me to memorize it, and I did.
3: Tim, do you think God would want you to do more than just memorize that verse?
2: Wait a minute. Who are you?
3: Oh, I'm sorry. I'm your conscience.
2: Oh. What did you mean when you asked me if God wanted me to do more than memorize the verse? I mean, what else could he possibly want me to do?
3: Repeat your verse once again, Tim.
2: Okay. James 1:22. Be doers of the word.
3: What?
2: Be doers of the word.
3: What does that mean?
2: Well, I should obey it. I should practice the verse the way I live.
3: You've got it, son.
2: Okay. I should be a doer of the word of God, the Bible.
3: Right. It's easy to memorize a verse and then say it back to yourself so you can hear it, right?
2: Right. I get what you're saying, conscience. You're saying that's not enough.
3: Oh, I'm not saying it, Tim. God is, in his book. Say your verse again.
2: Okay. Be ye doers of the word and not hearers only, deceiving yourselves. James 1:22.
3: Get the message, son?
2: I've never gotten it like this before.
3: Now, what are you going to do about it?
2: Start obeying the verses that I memorize. Start to do them.
3: Hey, good boy. Otherwise, all you'll do is learn a lot of words.
2: Yeah. I'm gonna put these words into action, into practice, conscience.
3: Super. That word doer really means somebody who makes it happen.
2: Neat. Not just somebody who hears himself repeating his Bible verse.
3: Yeah, don't forget that, kids. Okay.
0: Uncle Bob, your friend, saying, hey, let's do what we heard today. Ready? Bye-bye.

And just like that, it is time for the Riddle Machine right here on the Breakfast Club. And I hope you got your thinking caps on. This is a fun one this morning. And we have a variety of things that you could win out of the closet here of our KICY merch. We've got t-shirts, caps, coffee mugs, solar power radios, pocket knives, and our ever famous beanie hat. And if you're the first caller with the right answer, you can choose one of those items. Our question today is this: what do you get from a pampered cow? What do you get from a pampered cow? Thinking like Pampered Chef. But anyway, what do you get from a pampered cow? It's 800-478-5429. In Nome, you can call 907-443-2213. Thanks for playing along.

0: With Alaska News, I'm Nathaniel Hobbs. The Alaska Federation of Natives and a nonprofit organization have formed a new program bringing veterinarian care and public health service to villages in need, according to a report in the Alaska Beacon. For years, rural Alaska communities have struggled with out-of-control dog populations that pose dangers to children and disease circulating through wildlife that can spill over into pets and people. For years, the Alaska Federation of Natives has asked policymakers to help address the situation by extending veterinarian services that residents say are desperately needed. Now AFN is taking its own action. The state's largest Native organization has teamed with Alaska's Native Rural Veterinarian Incorporated to launch a program to provide animal care directly to remote villages. The partnership kicked off its rural work this week when a veterinarian team landed in Galena. The Rural Veterinarian Public Health Program is intended to serve villages on the North Slope, in Western Alaska, Interior Alaska, and other remote areas where there are no resident veterinarians, said Dr. Arle Reynolds, a veterinarian serving as the program's medical advisor. The plan includes spay and neuter services to keep populations in check, as well as vaccines and other animal care that is considered routine in urban areas but is difficult to secure in rural villages. The program is also intended to address zoonotic diseases, which are illnesses that can spread between animals and people. And Alaska Governor Mike Dunleavy on Thursday vetoed a bill that would have reimposed limits on the amount of money that individual people can donate to political candidates. The Ninth U.S. Circuit Court of Appeals overturned Alaska's prior limits in 2021, and the Dunleavy administration declined to appeal the decision. Alaska has been without limits on political contributions since then. At the time of the court decision, Dunleavy said he was opposed to campaign finance limits, and in a veto message Thursday, he expressly stated that he opposed capping the amount of money that someone can give to a political candidate. The Alaska legislature attempted and failed to pass new limits in 2022 and 2024 before passing HB 16 on the last day of the 2026 regular session. If voters approved the new limit ballot measure in August, individuals would be limited to giving $2,000 per donor per candidate in each two-year election cycle. For the governor's race, where a lieutenant governor candidate and governor candidate run together on a single ticket, the limit would be $4,000. The limit for donations from one person to a political party or group would be $5,000. If a group wants to donate to a candidate, the limit is $4,000 per candidate or $8,000 for the governor's race. Those limits would be adjusted for inflation every 10 years. In his veto message, Dunleavy said he believes the limits would give an advantage to the wealthy candidates who can fund their own campaigns. Quote, it restricts ordinary political participants while leaving personal wealth as a preferred path to political influence. This bill, if it became law, would radically tilt in the favor of the wealthy when it comes to elected offices, unquote, the governor said of HB 16. And that's Alaska News.
1: With Sports Shorts, I'm Cody. Kylian Mbappe spread his arms out wide and spun around after scoring his eighth goal of this year's World Cup. He later gave the jubilant France fans dotted around the stadium a wave when he left the game because of an injury scare. France is headed back to the semifinals for the third straight World Cup tournament. Mbappe had a goal and an assist after missing a first-half penalty kick. Ousmane Dembele also scored, and two-time champion France eliminated Morocco 2-0 in the quarterfinals. Mbappe's goal in the 60th minute was the 20th of his World Cup career and came in his 20th match at the tournament, moving him one behind Argentina captain Lionel Messi. France will face either Spain or Belgium in the semifinals in Dallas on Tuesday. And that's Sports Shorts.
0: Here's Western Alaska's weather outlook from KICY AM 850 for the Eastern Norton Sound and the Nulato Hills, including Unalakleet and Elam. Cloudy with isolated showers today, highs in the lower 60s, northwest winds to 10 miles per hour. And tonight, cloudy, scattered showers in the evening, lows in the lower 50s, northeast winds to 10 miles per hour. For St. Lawrence Island, including Gamble and Savunga, cloudy with scattered showers, highs in the lower 50s, south winds to 15 miles per hour. And tonight, numerous showers, lows in the lower 40s, north winds to 10 miles per hour. For the Bering Strait coast, including Wales and King Island, cloudy, isolated showers, highs in the upper 40s, south winds to 20 miles per hour. And tonight, cloudy, scattered showers, lows in the mid-40s, south winds to 10 miles per hour, becoming northeast after midnight. For the Yukon Delta coast, including Alakanuk and Kotlik, cloudy, scattered showers in the afternoon, highs in the 50s, east winds to 10 miles per hour. And tonight, showers in the evening, lows in the upper 40s, east winds to 15 miles per hour. For the lower Yukon River, including St. Mary's and Marshall, cloudy, scattered showers in the afternoon, highs in the mid-60s, east winds to 10 miles per hour. And tonight, numerous showers in the evening, lows in the upper 40s, southeast winds to 10 miles per hour. For the Kuskokwim Delta, including Nightmute and Tuxik Bay, rain showers, highs in the 50s, variable wind 10 miles per hour. And tonight, showers in the evening, locally heavy rainfall possible in the evening, lows in the mid-40s, southeast winds 15 miles per hour, shifting to southwest after midnight. And for the southern Seward Peninsula coast, including Nome and White Mountain, cloudy, isolated showers in the afternoon, highs in the upper 50s, southwest winds to 10 miles per hour. And tonight, cloudy with scattered showers, lows in the upper 40s, northeast winds to 10 miles per hour. I'm Nathaniel, and that's the weather outlook from KICY AM 850.

Well, that was a ton of fun. That was some fun, crazy phone activity there for a moment as as we got a winner here on the Riddle Machine. And, yeah. The question was, what do you get from a pampered cow? And there were a couple ums and guesses, but Mike James from Alucknuck got it correct. Spoiled milk. That's what you get from a pampered cow, spoiled milk. And for his correct answer, he wins a coffee mug. And we'll get that sent out to you. Mike, thanks for calling in and for all your blessings. And it's fun to know there's people on the other side listening in. Well, a note for you from the KICY clipboard. You're invited to the community meeting. That's today at 1:30, the Katerevik Cultural Center. The French filmmakers that are researching Lillian Alling's amazing walk from New York to Nome and Teller in 1929. They're working on producing an animated film, and you can find out all about it. The film will be called The Mystery Woman. 3:30, they're offering it's a class, basically, but showing people how to use animation in filmmaking. And Aurélie from France, Paulette, she's Aurélie Paulette, going to be showing you all about that. And that sounds like a lot of fun. Wish I could be there as well. Love working with film and editing. And so animation can be a great tool. It can be a very negative tool. So I'm glad they're using it for positive reasons. Bering Land Bridge National Preserve hosts Junior Rangers for children ages 6 to 12, and that's at 1 o'clock right down there on Front Street at the Bering Land Bridge Heritage Center. Permission slip is required and it can be filled out for the first time you bring your child down for ages 6 to 12, but they'll be doing games, experiments, and offering a healthy snack all right there from Front Street. Well, on our menu for XYZ Senior Center today, this Friday, it's salmon chowder, dinner roll, and green salad with veggie blend happening at XYZ Senior Center. Kudos to Melanie and her team for all the ways they serve our elders. It's much appreciated. Let's get you back to music here. In the second hour of the Breakfast Club, it's Somebody Prayed. This is Crowder.

I'm so grateful for all the prayers that have been offered up for me over the years, and I wouldn't be here today if it wasn't for those prayers, my parents, my grandparents, and we have no idea. You know, the Bible says that the effectual fervent prayer of the righteous availeth much, and you say, well, I'm not a righteous person. You know, I've had a past. Well, guess what? A righteous person means someone who is blood-bought, someone who is covered by the blood of Christ. And if you're covered by the blood of Jesus, you have his righteousness upon you. And so your prayers are effectual and fervent before God. They avail much. So I encourage you to keep praying for your loved ones, praying for those around you, and praying for your community, your village. It matters. God likes to partner with our prayers. That's why the Lord's Prayer teaches us that he partners with us when we say, your kingdom come and your will be done. Something powerful about that confession. And so I pray that that is true in your heart today. We want to celebrate birthdays on the calendar, and today here in the Foundel Broadcast Center, it's Janae and Jonathan Batchelder's birthday on this calendar. It's Francis McToyuk, Elijah Harris, Liam Ford, Courtney Bogart, Kinley Nipfer, and Leslie Carmen celebrating birthdays. And of course, if it's your birthday, hey, this goes to you.

Our verse of the day from God's Word is Philippians chapter 1, verse 6. Being confident of this, that he who began a good work in you will carry it on to completion until the day of Christ Jesus. Philippians chapter 1, verse 6. And that's a great testimony. Well, back to music. It's Now on My Way with Poet Voices.

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1: This is the Alaska Department of Fish and Game with the Yukon River subsistence fishing announcement recorded at 5 p.m. on Tuesday, June 30th. Effective 6 p.m. Tuesday, June 30th until midnight on Sunday, July 12th, summer chum, pink, and sockeye salmon may be retained in dip nets, beach seines, manfish wheels, and hook and line gear. Chinook salmon must be released alive. In District 2, including the communities of Mountain Village, Pitka's Point, St. Mary's, Pilot Station, and Marshall, effective 6 p.m. Tuesday, June 30th until midnight on Wednesday, July 15th, summer chum, pink, and sockeye salmon may be retained in dip nets, beach seines, manfish wheels, and hook and line gear. Chinook salmon must be released alive. In District 3 and the Anoka River, which includes the communities of Russian Mission, Holy Cross, and Shagaluk, effective 6 p.m. Tuesday, June 30th until midnight on Friday, July 17th, summer chum, pink, and sockeye salmon may be retained in dip nets, beach seines, manfish wheels, and hook and line gear. Chinook salmon must be released alive. The subsistence fishing schedule is available 24 hours per day by calling 1-866-479-7387. The Ammonic office is open Monday to Friday from 8 a.m. to 5 p.m. Please call 907-949-1320 during normal business hours if you have any questions. Please note that there are federal special actions in place and that those federal closures align with this announcement. You may contact Holly Carroll at 907-351-3029 for more information.
2: This is the Alaska Department of Fish and Game in Nome with an informational update for Norton Sound and Port Clarence. In the Norton Sound District, Gullivan Subdistrict 2, Elam Subdistrict 3, and Norton Bay Subdistrict 4, commercial fishing will open for 48 hours from 6 p.m. Friday, July 10 to 6 p.m. Sunday, July 12. As previously announced, as of July 8, 9,545 sockeye salmon have passed through the Pilgrim River Weir and has met the escapement goal threshold of 6,400 fish. The department has waived the per household annual harvest limits to provide additional subsistence fishing opportunity on surplus sockeye salmon. The annual household limit of 3 king salmon remains in effect. In the Nome Subdistrict, marine waters east of Cape Nome are open 7 days per week, and marine waters west of Cape Nome and all freshwaters of the Nome Subdistrict are open to gillnet fishing from 6 p.m. on Wednesdays until 6 p.m. on Mondays each week for subsistence salmon fishing. A subsistence permit is required to retain salmon caught while subsistence fishing in the Port Clarence District, including Pilgrim River, and in Nome, Gullivan, and Elam Subdistricts. Obtaining subsistence permits and reporting harvests is available online and can be found by going to adfg.alaska.gov. For any fisheries questions or for assistance obtaining a subsistence salmon permit, please call Fish and Game in Nome at 443-5167. This has been an informational update from the Alaska Department of Fish and Game in Nome.
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4: The next Nome tide will be a high tide at 12:25 p.m., followed by a low tide at 8:15 p.m. The marine forecast for Western Alaska coastal waters out to 15 nautical miles posted 3:46 a.m. Friday, July the 10th, outlook to Saturday. Zone 2802, Doll Point to Quick Pack. Today, south winds 5 knots becoming east, seas 2 feet. Tonight, northeast winds 15 knots, seas 3 feet, rain showers. Saturday, west winds 20 knots, seas 4 feet, rain showers. Saturday night, southwest winds 20 knots, seas 4 feet, rain showers. Zone 2803, quick pack to Cape Stevens. Today, southwest winds 10 knots becoming northeast, seas 2 feet. Tonight, northeast winds 15 knots, seas 3 feet, rain showers. Saturday, southwest winds 15 knots, seas 3 feet, rain showers. Saturday night, southwest winds 25 knots, seas 5 feet, rain showers. Zone 2804, Cape Stevens to Moses Point. Today, southwest winds 10 knots, seas 3 feet, subsiding. Tonight, northeast winds 10 knots, seas 2 feet. Saturday, east winds 15 knots, seas 3 feet, rain showers. Saturday night, southwest winds 30 knots, seas 5 feet, rain showers. Zone 2805, Moses Point to Sludge Island. Today, southwest winds 10 knots, seas 2 feet. Tonight, northeast winds 10 knots, seas 3 feet. Saturday, north winds 20 knots, seas 3 feet, rain showers. Saturday night, southwest winds 25 knots, seas 5 feet, rain showers. Zone 2806, Sludge Island to Wales. Today, south winds 15 knots, seas 3 feet. Tonight, north winds 15 knots, seas 2 feet. Saturday night, north winds 25 knots, seas 4 feet, rain showers. Saturday night, north winds 25 knots, seas 5 feet, rain showers. Zone 2816, south side of St. Lawrence Island. Today, south winds 10 knots, seas 4 feet. Tonight, north winds 10 knots, seas 3 feet, rain showers. Saturday, northwest winds 20 knots, seas 3 feet, rain showers. Saturday night, northwest winds 15 knots, seas 3 feet, rain showers. Zone 2817, north side of St. Lawrence Island. Today, south winds 15 knots, seas 4 feet. Tonight, north winds 15 knots, seas 3 feet, rain showers. Saturday, north winds 20 knots, seas 4 feet, rain showers. Saturday night, north winds 15 knots, seas 5 feet, rain showers.

0: From the Christian News Radio Network, I'm Jim Miller. Tensions remain high between the U.S. and Iran after President Trump said he thought the ceasefire was over. U.S. launched a second round of military strikes against Iran, with Trump saying they were retribution for Iran firing on three cargo ships in the Strait of Hormuz. Iran then launched missile attacks against Gulf nations that host U.S. military forces, but there's no reports of any injuries or significant damage. Man accused of murdering Charlie Kirk allegedly was regretful after the shooting. That's what Tyler Robinson's former roommate and partner Lance Twiggs told investigators in a video interview that was played yesterday in Robinson's ongoing evidentiary hearing in Utah. Twiggs says Robinson came back to their apartment, began to cry, and told him he wishes he hadn't done it. Speculation has swirled about Kentucky Senator Mitch McConnell's health since he was admitted to the hospital more than 3 weeks ago. News Nation's Joe Khalil.
1: We know he's been hospitalized, but we still have not given a reason why. What happened that led to him being hospitalized this time around? We do have some exclusive insight from a source close to McConnell who tells News Nation tonight that he is in rehab at the hospital, that his condition is improving. He needs time to physically recover. Mentally, he is fine, but still working through the physical aspects of
0: that recovery. McConnell have declined to release any information about his current condition. Grant Plantner going to formally withdraw from the main Senate race on Monday. That's according to multiple reports. It comes after he suspended his campaign on Wednesday after being accused of sexual assault. Monday's the last day Plantner can drop out to allow Democrats in Maine to select a new nominee. 13 people seriously injured yesterday during the third bull run of this year's San Fermin Festival in Pamplona, Spain. Here's News Nation's Blake Berman.
2: Organizers saying a 29-year-old from the U.S. was gored through his left arm. Another 23-year-old concussed. The other injuries range from bruises, cuts, and broken bones. The bull run in Pamplona, Spain began Monday and runs through next Tuesday. The annual tradition still incredibly popular, 100 years after Ernest Hemingway's novel made it famous.
0: All those injured were men ages 18 to 68. According to organizers, most were taken to the hospital for treatment. Reports say President Trump used the old Air Force One on his return trip from NATO summit reasons for security purposes. Trump went to the NATO meeting in Turkey on the opulent double-decker plane he got from Qatar, but decided to take the original Air Force One on the way back. Spider-Man, brand new day, looking to swing to the biggest opening of the year when it hits theaters later this month. Deadline reports the fourth Tom Holland-led Spidey movie projected to make between $180 to $190 million domestically in its first weekend. From Christian News Radio Network, I'm Joe Miller. To hear this and other reports on demand, be sure to visit ChristianNewsRadio.org.
3: With Alaska News, I'm Nathaniel Hobbs. The Alaska Federation of Natives and a nonprofit organization have formed a new program bringing veterinarian care and public health service to villages in need, according to a report in the Alaska Beacon. For years, rural Alaska communities have struggled with out-of-control dog populations that pose dangers to children and disease circulating through wildlife that can spill over into pets and people. For years, the Alaska Federation of Natives has asked policymakers to help address the situation by extending veterinarian services that residents say are desperately needed. Now AFN is taking its own action. The state's largest Native organization has teamed with Alaska's Native Rural Veterinarian Incorporated to launch a program to provide animal care directly to remote villages. The partnership kicked off its rural work this week when a veterinarian team landed in Galena. The Rural Veterinarian Public Health Program is intended to serve villages on the North Slope in Western Alaska, Interior Alaska, and other remote areas where there are no resident veterinarians, said Dr. R.L.A. Reynolds, a veterinarian serving as the program's medical advisor. The plan includes spay and neuter services to keep populations in check, as well as vaccines and other animal care that is considered routine in urban areas but is difficult to secure in rural villages. The program is also intended to address zoonotic diseases, which are illnesses that can spread between animals and people. And Alaska Governor Mike Dunleavy on Thursday vetoed a bill that would have reimposed limits on the amount of money that individual people can donate to political candidates. The Ninth U.S. Circuit Court of Appeals overturned Alaska's prior limits in 2021, and the Dunleavy administration declined to appeal the decision. Alaska has been without limits on political contributions since then. At the time of the court decision, Dunleavy said he was opposed to campaign finance limits, and in a veto message Thursday, he expressly stated that he opposed capping the amount of money that someone can give to a political candidate. The Alaska legislature attempted and failed to pass new limits in 2022 and 2024 before passing HB 16 on the last day of the 2026 regular session. If voters approved the new limit ballot measure in August, individuals would be limited to giving $2,000 per donor per candidate in each two-year election cycle. For the governor's race, where a lieutenant governor candidate and governor candidate run together on a single ticket, the limit would be $4,000. The limit for donations from one person to a political party or group would be $5,000. If a group wants to donate to a candidate, the limit is $4,000 per candidate or $8,000 for the governor's race. Those limits would be adjusted for inflation every 10 years. In his veto message, Dunleavy said he believes the limits would give an advantage to the wealthy candidates who can fund their own campaigns. Quote, it restricts ordinary political participants while leaving personal wealth as a preferred path to political influence. This bill, if it became law, would radically tilt in the favor of the wealthy when it comes to elected offices, unquote, the governor said of HB 16. And that's Alaska News.
4: With Sports Shorts, I'm Cody. Kylian Mbappe spread his arms out wide and spun around after scoring his eighth goal of this year's World Cup. He later gave the jubilant France fans dotted around the stadium a wave when he left the game because of an injury scare. France is headed back to the semifinals for the third straight World Cup tournament. Mbappe had a goal and an assist after missing a first-half penalty kick. Ousmane Dembele also scored, and two-time champion France eliminated Morocco 2-0 in the quarterfinals. Mbappe's goal in the 60th minute was the 20th of his World Cup career and came in his 20th match at the tournament, moving him one behind Argentina captain Lionel Messi. France will face either Spain or Belgium in the semifinals in Dallas on Tuesday. And that's

hours in the afternoon, highs in the mid-60s, east winds to 10 miles per hour. For the Kuskokwim Delta, rain showers, highs in the 50s, variable wind, 10 miles per hour. And for the southern Seward Peninsula coast, cloudy, isolated showers in the afternoon, highs in the upper 50s, southwest winds to 10 miles per hour. We'll have the extended forecast in about a half an hour here on KICY AM 850.

With the Wall Street Business Report, I'm Bill Alexander. Stocks rose and oil prices eased on Thursday as financial markets calmed in the wait to see what will come next after President Donald Trump raised doubts about the temporary truce and the war with Iran. The S&P 500 climbed 0.8%, the Dow Jones Industrial Average added 139 points or 0.3%, and the Nasdaq Composite rallied 1.3%. The potential unraveling of the fragile truce between Iran and the United States renewed anxiety over whether fuel prices would go back up if sustained fighting kept oil.

0: tankers from traveling through the Persian Gulf. Oil prices rose to their highest point in weeks after President Donald Trump declared the U.S. ceasefire with Iran over. U.S. applications for jobless aid in the week ending July 4th ticked down by 2,000 to 215,000, and the benchmark 30-year fixed-rate mortgage rate rose to 6.49% from 6.43% last week. For the Wall Street Business Report, I'm Bill Alexander in Washington.
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0: I hear some believers in this room.
1: Well, it happened on this day. It happened in 1985, what we were talking about yesterday with the Coca-Cola company, bowing to pressure from irate customers after their introduction of the new Coke. They said they would resume selling the old formula Coke. I remember that. I was, I was about 15 years old, 13, 14 years old. And I remember the new Coke, and I remember thinking it was terrible. And Coca-Cola came out and said, hey, we're going to go backwards and we're going to sell. Now, it's not the original formula. It's the old formula. The original formula actually had 19 grams of cocaine in it. As we talked about yesterday. That's pretty funny. But they got rid of that in, I think it was early 1930s. And the new Coke. Now, they do take some kind of taste out of the coca, aged coca leaves. Not cocaine. No more of that. It was also on this day in 1978 that World News Tonight premiered on ABC. And there was... You know, they've been around for a while. The 2006, there was a section of the ceiling in the Boston's Big Dig Tunnel that collapsed, killing a car passenger. You kind of remember that. And let's see. The Neanderthal skeleton in London, 1997. Scientists in London said the DNA from the Neanderthal skeleton supported the theory that humans descended from an African Eve. Well, there you go. We know from the Bible, it came from Eve. I don't know if she was African, but she was God's creation, Adam and Eve. So there you go, science catching up with the Lord. Well, back to the music. It's Oh My Soul, Psalms 103 from Toby Mac and CC Winans.

Well, I love it when things line up and God gives us double messages. Yesterday, felt prompted to talk about Psalms 103. I think it was yesterday or the day before. And there it is again from Toby Mac and C.C. Wine and from Psalms 103. Oh, my soul, why are you cast down? Oh, my soul, bless his holy name. Well, my morning is over here for now, but stay tuned with coming up, Care Force, and it's going to be a special time live right here from the studios, and Lord willing, we will see you next week. I trust that you'll be able to get some time in fellowship and worship with other believers in church this weekend. Be encouraged. You know, our hearts need to be encouraged by our brothers and sisters, and that's an important role we bring with us. So may the Lord bless you, my friend. I trust you have a great rest of your day and a great weekend. Be encouraged in your heart. Remembering Philippians 1:6, being confident of this, that he, Jesus, who began a good work in you, he's going to continue to carry it out to completion until he comes again. God bless you, my friend.

Well, good morning. This morning, you're listening to a voice you may not have heard for quite a while. But my name is Jason Stromstead. I am the pastor of Scammon Bay Covenant Church. And this morning, it's my pleasure to join you and share in this time of prayer. Well, I'm here at KICY in the studios. If you have any prayer requests, you can call in at 1-800-478-5429. That's 1-800-478-5429. Again, my name is Jason Stromstead. I am the pastor of Scammon Bay Covenant Church, and I'm on loan this summer to a Nome Covenant Church, so I've made a little transition, and it's great to be back in Nome, and I know the Lord is with me here, so I pray that you will continue to pray with me over these requests, and we're going to take some time to get our hearts before the Lord and our minds, whatever may be possibly distracting us at this time. Let's just put our focus on the Lord and receive from Him today as He will give to us. This is the day the Lord has made. This morning, we can be having our minds on a lot of different things that are going on. There's a lot of things that we may come across that may be disturbing to us or frustrating. But we know that whatever may happen, whatever our situation is, we know the one that we can turn to, the one who is always ready to listen, the one who is present with us, ever present. We can turn to our God who is present with us, and that we don't have to watch our language too much. We don't have to watch any of our real kind of intents. We can just let it flow out to the Lord. Sometimes our situations get us in a real tough place, and sometimes we're not even to even utter words, but we just groan because of the weight of what we are observing, the weight of what is relayed to us, and we feel that pain, we feel that disturbance, and we bring that before the Lord. If you have anything going on this morning, this is a time to gather together as brothers and sisters and bring our requests before the Lord. I'm just going to take a little time to look to the Lord this morning and just ask that we take some time to lift our voices together before the Lord. He is with us in a mighty way. I want to take a few moments. Today we're going to talk in our devotional time about prayer. Prayer is something that really, really guides us. And it's the Lord who guides us through that prayer, reminding us that we can trust Him for everything and in every situation. Prayer is such a simple thing, but it's also a powerful thing. It can really just be talking with God. It doesn't have to be perfect. It doesn't have to sound perfect. We don't have to have just the right words. It does not have to be fancy. It just has to be real. Prayer is where we bring before God our worries, our gratitude, our thankfulness, our needs, and even the needs we do not know how to say out loud. The Bible gives us so much help when it comes to prayer. And we're going to look at some verses this morning. You may have in your own mind verses that you turn to, reminding you about prayer, about trusting God. The first one that I'm going to share with you this morning is from Philippians chapter 4, verses 6 through 7. Maybe you already know that verse. If you do, say it out loud with me. Do not be anxious about anything, but in every situation, by prayer and petition, with thanksgiving, present your requests to God. I love this verse because it reminds us what to do when worry starts to take over. God does not tell us to pretend everything is fine. He tells us to bring it to Him. Whatever is weighing on your heart today, pray about it. Bring it before the Lord. And when you do,
God gives peace that helps our hearts rest. If your heart is disturbed this morning, turn to Him, let it out, and ask for His peace that it may reign in your heart. Another verse that we can turn to and look to is from 1 Thessalonians chapter 5, verse 17. Without ceasing, that's what we're to do, is to pray without ceasing. 1 Thessalonians chapter 5, verse 17. Now that sounds like a big thing at first, to pray without ceasing. But it really is something special that God allows us, reminds us to do. Because you know what it is, the Lord is inviting us into that time of being able to just share whatever's on our heart, in our mind, just to share it with the Lord, to say it out loud. And it's something that we can do that is special. It has special meaning to us. We can keep having a conversation with God all day long. We can pray while we are driving. Well, be very careful about that. But we can pray while we're in a vehicle and someone else is driving. We can pray when we're cooking, but again, be careful. We can pray while we're working and walking, even just sitting in silence. Prayer becomes part of our daily life. Another verse that's helpful for us is James chapter 5, verse 16. Many of you may remember this verse as well. Say it out loud with me if you remember it. James 5, 16. The prayer of a righteous person is powerful and effective. Now you may have memorized it with different words, but you understand the same words that are spoken. There's power. There's power that the Lord is working. When you are a person who is walking with the Lord, you are more in tune with Him. You're focused. You're able to listen where others may not be in that place to listen from the Lord. You can feel that unction, that desire to go and be present with someone. The Lord can bring someone into your path that you can reach out to and encourage through your words, even ask to just pray for them. And let them be ministered to, and let the Lord work through that in their life. So it's a wonderful reminder that prayer actually matters. Matters in our life and the ones that we are praying for. Sometimes we may wonder if our prayers even make a difference in people's lives, in our life. But this verse of James 5:16 says that they do make a difference. God hears them. God works through them. Even a small prayer spoken in faith can have great power because God is the one who is listening. And we always know that when we bring our requests before the Lord, He is the one who hears. He is the one who understands the consequences of prayers that are answered. He understands what it means when prayers are answered to those who are praying and those who are going to be benefiting from the prayer. God is the one who we bend our will to. We say, "Not my will, Lord, but yours be done," because you know more about the situation. You know more about everything more than I do. You know how to really work in the situations. I may have my ideas of how that's going to come out and how that's going to be over time, maybe even right away, come to completion where that prayer is answered. But we don't always know. Sometimes prayer is not answered right away. I mean, how many of us can say that we pray for something and it's just not answered right yet? Do we stop praying? No. We continue on before the Lord, bringing things before the throne, bringing things before Him that we have concerns about, and just rest in Him and His ability to work at His time and in His way.
Even the prayer, small prayer spoken in faith, can have real power because God is the one listening. James 5:16. The prayer of a righteous person is powerful and effective. Another verse I'd like to share this morning, and you may also have this memorized, is Matthew chapter 6, verse 6. When you pray, go into your room, close the door, and pray to your Father who is unseen. Matthew chapter 6, verse 6. When you pray, go into your room, close the door, and pray to your Father who is unseen. Jesus is the one who shows us that prayer is personal. It's not about putting on a show with special words. It's about spending real time with God. He wants our honesty. He wants our hearts. Share your heart with Him today. Share your frustrations, your worries, your anger, your tears, your thankfulness, whatever is on your heart. He already knows what we need, but He still invites us to come close and talk with Him. And there's another verse I'm going to share with you this morning, and maybe it's a reminder for all of us, from Jeremiah 33, chapter 33, verse 3. Call to me, and I will answer you, and tell you great and unsearchable things you do not know. Jeremiah 33, verse 3. Call to me, and I will answer you, and tell you great and unsearchable things you do not know. What a comforting verse this is. God is not saying, figure it out on your own. He's saying, call to me. Call to me. That means He wants us to come to Him. He wants to answer. He wants to lead us, teach us, and give us wisdom we could never find on our own. So when we put these verses together, all these verses that we've gone through this morning together, when we put them all together, we see that prayer is where we bring God our worries, where we stay connected to Him, our God. We find peace. We also hear His guidance. Prayer is not something only strong believers do. It's something all of us need to do. No matter if you know how to pray, you don't have to pray correctly. God knows your heart. He knows your intentions. Just pray. Sometimes we don't know how to even start. And if a prayer has felt difficult today, any just trying to even get started in prayer, if it's felt very difficult today to pray, to say anything to God. Maybe you feel distant from Him right now, and your anger is in your heart, you're frustrated, you just don't really feel like praying. Well, that's the time to really turn to the Lord and face Him in your anger, your frustration, your doubts. Talk to Him. He wants to hear from you. If you're really just not sure how to pray, start small. You don't need long speeches to God. He wants your heart. He wants what's on your mind. He wants what your concerns are. He wants what you want to pray for, whether that's just saying, hey, Lord, thank you for this day. Thankfulness is something that God receives, and He appreciates that. We know that from Scripture. Even if you just want to start out and say, where you have loss of words, you're not sure, just say, Lord, help me. He knows your heart. He knows what's going on in your mind, in your life. Just start praying. Just start out. Lord, help me. Another one to just start out with is, thank you.
Koyana Angayun. Please lead me today. Simple prayers, short phrases. If it's hard for you to even face God this morning, start there. God hears every prayer from your heart. And brothers and sisters, may we be reminded that prayer is not about saying the right words. It's not getting what we want. It is about going before our Heavenly Father with concerns for those around us, that we are really just wanting the Lord to intervene in some way, somehow. And God will answer our prayers, not according to our will, not according to the way we want things to work them out, where God wants us to let God work them out. But He is going to listen, and He is going to answer according to His will, according to His character, because He knows all the situations going on. And we have to believe that God knows what is best. And that means we have to trust Him. Put our faith in Him. Just make our requests be known to Him. Trust Him. And that's a short devotional, just to take our minds and put them on the Lord. Getting ready for this time of prayer. If you'd like us to pray for you, call 1-800-478-5429. 1-800-478-5429. And if you're in a village, that's from a village. And then if you're here in Nome, it's 907-443-2213. Again, from villages, if you'd like to call in, it's 1-800-478-5429. 478-5429. And then here locally, 907-443-2213. So we have some prayer requests this morning that have been called in to KICY. Good morning. Lord, we're bowing before You right now. Good morning, Heavenly Father, Son, Holy Spirit. Lord, the first request we have is about the wars that are going on. We pray, Lord God, that You will do what You are able, and we know that You are more than able to accomplish things. But we do definitely, Lord, continue to ask for Your help. May You bring peace to Ukraine, Israel, Africa, and the Middle East. Lord, we ask that You protect the innocent. May the Holy Spirit, the Comforter, comfort those who are grieving loss in these areas. Even loss we hear can see on TV or on the internet. Lord, we see the loss, the hurt, the pain. We pray, Lord, that You will pay attention to those who are in need of Your healing touch in their life, who are confused, who are frustrated, angry about what's going on. We pray, Lord God, You will bring some resolution to their minds, to their hearts. And may part of that resolution, Lord God, lead them to faith in You, deeper faith, that in this time we want things to happen so quickly, so instantly. But Lord, we know that it takes Your time to happen, to be accomplished, Lord God, all these things. It takes time. And we trust that Your time will be soon. We want that to be soon, Lord God, and that's our request, but You know better. And we pray, Lord God, You'll continue to work in the hearts of those who are there, those who are innocent, Lord God. May Your Holy Spirit continue to comfort them in their loss. We pray that Your leaders, Lord God, the leaders that are around in these nations, will choose to accept Your wisdom, yield to You, yield their lives to You, and that Your will be done in their lands. We pray, Lord God, that You will guide leaders toward real justice that's there, and soften the hearts of everyone toward mercy and a desire for reconciliation, to bring together the things that are broken and agree to work together toward peace in a real way for all people there, Lord God.
We know that where there is fear, we ask that you will bring courage for those enduring things that we can't even imagine. Where there is hatred, Lord God, we pray that you'll help them to find a way to understanding each other. Find a way, Lord God, to no longer be stuck in that place of fear. No longer be stuck there, Lord God, in that place. But release them, Lord. Help them to stand firm, especially on your word. Draw them closer to you. Where there's violence, Lord, please bring it into the conflict. We pray for peace, Lord God, and that peace will take root and let hope rise up for everyone who is suffering. Be present with all people in these regions as only you can, Heavenly Father. We ask this in Jesus' name. Amen. We have another prayer request. Prayer was requested for a woman and her husband. Pray for their marriage as they are having communication issues. And at one time or another in our lives, we have sometimes it just is hard to communicate, get across what we intend. And sometimes our words come out in a way that's inflaming things instead of resolving things. Lord, we just ask that you just help us to examine our hearts and why we're using the words we're going to say, Lord God. Help us to consider our words and even consider the consequences of the words we say. If we know they're going to make people angrier, then Lord, let us be reminded to tame our tongue. Lord, please bless this woman and her husband with peace. Help them, Lord God, to develop patience and to treat each other tenderly. Soften any of those hard words, Lord God. Soften them. Calm every frustration they're having. Help them to speak with honesty and love with each other. Give them the grace to listen well, to listen before so ready to speak. Help them to really hear what is being said to them by their loved one. Help them to understand each other's hearts, their desires, their wants, and to choose strength, Lord God, the strength of unity, of being of one body, of one mind, instead of letting pride slip in and trying to get your voice to be heard above your loved one. Getting your way done above your loved one. Trying to manipulate your loved one. Lord, let us see our hearts and where we are. We pray, Lord God, that you'll help us. Help us, Lord God. And help this couple to treat each other with respect. To help us to see clearly how we are treating each other. And help this couple to name what they have done wrong to each other and forgive each other and ask for your forgiveness. We pray, Lord God, that you'll bring healing to what has been strained in their marriage. Help them to build trust with each other again and renew their bond together with renewed desire to show kindness, respect, and compassion. Guide their conversations. Guard their home from harmful influences. Guard their minds from lingering on harmful influences, Lord God. And remind them that they are on the same team as husband and wife. Help them to grow stronger in love with each other and to desire to grow deeper in love with you, Lord. We could go on, Lord, but you know the situations. You know the hearts of the people involved, Lord God.
We pray that you will watch over them. We ask this in Jesus' mighty name. Amen. And there's another request asking for prayer. This woman is asking that she would be able to resist the urge to drink during these difficult times. Pray also that she would not feel depressed. Pray against alcohol addiction. Let's pray for these requests together. Lord, please give these women strength and peace in these difficult times. Help them to resist the urge to drink, especially when the pain feels heavy or overwhelming. Surround them with the comfort of your Holy Spirit. Help them to think clearly, to make wise choices in their life, and have that ability to grow in the fruits of the Spirit, especially self-control. Help them to develop relationships of trust with other understanding women who can give them healthy support at every point they need it, every moment they need it. Please lift any sadness and shame from their hearts. Guard their hearts and minds from depression and fill them with your hope, courage, and rest. Let them know the freedom found in being sober, and let the joy of serving you, Lord, walking with you, be their strength. Amen. Lord, we pray for all those who have lost loved ones. May God, you bring them close to you, all those who grieve, especially those whose hearts grow heavy as the anniversary of a loved one's death draws near. May the memories bring both tears and tenderness. May their sorrow be met with comfort, Lord God, from your Comforter, the Holy Spirit. And may they feel surrounded by love in those quiet times as they think about loss. We pray you be with them, Lord God. Grant them peace in that ache of remembering. Strengthen each difficult day. Strengthen them. And for the assurance that they have that their loved one is really in your hands. And we pray, Lord God, that you will help them find hope in you, strengthen you. We pray that you bring patient friends around them. Help them, Lord God. Be with them, be present. We ask this in Jesus' name. We pray, Lord God, for those who are praying for health needs. We pray you watch over the healing and strengthening people who are in hospital situations after going through surgery, Lord God. We even pray for those who are heading into surgery, Lord God. You'd calm their hearts and minds. And those who are recovering, that you will help them to really be able to rest, receive that healing through that surgery. We pray that you will help them to take things slow, but to depend on you every step of the way. Guide their doctors, their caregivers, and give them wisdom. Restore what was weakened, Lord God. Whatever was going on in their body, we pray that you will help them, that it will be complete what was done, Lord God. That there will be complete healing, complete ability to recover, ease their pain, and surround them with your comfort and your hope. In Jesus' name we pray. Amen. And I'm going to have another request here. A listener is requesting, this will be our final request here now, right now. Our listener is struggling and going hungry in the village due to addiction and wasting money on habits of sin. We're going to pray, Lord God, pray for them. Lord, we lift up the people of Mountain Village who are struggling and going hungry. Please have mercy on those whose lives are weighed down by addiction and habits that are wasting money and bringing harm. Give them strength to turn away from sin, Lord God. Give them strength to turn away from whatever is holding on to them, Lord God. Whatever addiction is holding on to them. Whatever is a habit that is wasting money. Give them the ability to say no.
Give them strength to walk away. Help them, Lord, to be wise, to choose what is good, what is of you. And help them, Lord God, to receive from those around them who care that help that they need. Food, whatever it is, a listening ear, Lord God. We pray that you will provide for them. Bless the village of Mountain Village with bread, daily bread, the ability to work and have enough to live on. Provide fish in the river, Lord God, and let them be able to gather what they need to survive. We pray, Lord God, you'll have families be able to share with them as they're able. We pray, Lord God, that you will protect the rivers, protect the land, and all those who depend on them. We just trust you, Lord God, that you are at work, that you will provide in your time and your way. We also ask that you send Mountain Village a pastor, Lord God, someone who loves you, serves the people who are there, and will lead the village and the church on your mission with truth, being humble, and with real compassion. We pray, Lord God, you'll provide that leader, that pastor for Mountain Village. And not only Mountain, Lord, we pray for whatever village is need of a pastor. We pray that you be there and present with them in that journey, bringing someone to them, Lord God, a person who'll be helpful. Lord Jesus, we just lift these things up to you. In your precious name, Lord Jesus. And we want to pray one more thing here. I just wanted just to share this with you. A caller requested that prayer for her son just out of prison, that he would find good work and purpose in his life. Lord, please watch over this woman's son, and as he begins again, life again in a sense, give him steady hands, Lord God, a clear mind and a brave heart to take brave steps of faith. Open doors so that he can have real work, Lord God, be able to provide for himself and those around him. We pray, Lord God, you'll put him in a place of good people who are a good influence on him, and help him, Lord God, to grow in strength, in faith in you. We pray, Lord God, help him to believe that he is not alone, but that he can grow in this life with a purpose and with the ability to have peace in his heart because he is with you in your hands. Help him to take those steps of faith, Lord God. Protect him from discouragement and temptation, and surround him with your patience, wisdom, and grace. Let him find the strength, Lord God, to do what is right each day, and put that hope in his heart. May that take strong root in him, your hope. And may, Lord God, you guide him. Guide him to work. Guide him, Lord God, to adjusting to life outside of prison. Surround him with people who love him, Lord God, who want to help him. Provide that, Lord God. We ask this by faith. In Jesus' name, amen. Well, brothers and sisters, we just want to take these prayer requests and continue to pray for them throughout the day as you remember them. And as long as you remember them, just continue to pray. We're going to close our time with prayer. Heavenly Father, thank you for loving us and for inviting us to pray. Thank you that we do not have to carry our burdens alone. Help us to come to you honestly, to trust you deeply. And we thank you, Lord God, for always hearing us. We ask for your wisdom and guidance. Let your will be done in all these situations and in our life. In Jesus' mighty name, amen. And so this has been Pastor Jason Stromstedt from Scammon Bay Covenant Church on loan to the Nome Covenant Church this summer. Thanks for joining me this morning. Goyana Dailuchi, brothers and sisters. Go in peace and serve the Lord wherever you are.

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1: Here's Western Alaska's weather outlook from KICY AM 850 for the Eastern Norton Sound and the Nulato Hills, including Unalakleet and Elam. Cloudy with isolated showers today. Highs in the lower 60s. Northwest winds to 10 miles per hour. And tonight, cloudy, scattered showers in the evening. Lows in the lower 50s. Northeast winds to 10 miles per hour. For St. Lawrence Island, including Gamble and Savunga, cloudy with scattered showers. Highs in the lower 50s, south winds to 15 miles per hour. And tonight, numerous showers, lows in the lower 40s, north winds to 10 miles per hour. For the Bering Strait coast, including Wales and King Island, cloudy, isolated showers, highs in the upper 40s, south winds to 20 miles per hour. And tonight, cloudy, scattered showers, lows in the mid 40s, south winds to 10 miles per hour, becoming northeast after midnight. For the Yukon Delta coast, including Alakanuk and Kotlik, cloudy, scattered showers in the afternoon, highs in the 50s, east winds to 10 miles per hour. And tonight, showers in the evening, lows in the upper 40s, east winds to 15 miles per hour. For the lower Yukon River, including St. Mary's and Marshall, cloudy, scattered showers in the afternoon, highs in the mid-60s, east winds to 10 miles per hour. And tonight, numerous showers in the evening, lows in the upper 40s, southeast winds to 10 miles per hour. For the Kuskokwim Delta, including Nightmute and Tuxik Bay, rain showers, highs in the 50s, variable wind 10 miles per hour. And tonight, showers in the evening, locally heavy rainfall possible in the evening. Lows in the mid-40s, southeast winds 15 miles per hour, shifting to southwest after midnight. And for the southern Seward Peninsula coast, including Nome and White Mountain, cloudy, isolated showers in the afternoon, highs in the upper 50s, southwest winds to 10 miles per hour. And tonight, cloudy with scattered showers, lows in the upper 40s, northeast winds to 10 miles per hour. I'm Nathaniel, and that's the weather outlook from KICY AM 850.

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3: Matt is 16, and he hates his birthday. At least, that's what some of his friends said. He said his birthday's always the worst day of the year for him, ever since his 6th birthday. He remembers that like it was yesterday. See, his mom went out and bought a special cake, and she invited all his friends to come over for Matt's birthday party, and nobody came. And since there was nobody there for the party, his mom took the cake back to the store. There was no one there to celebrate him. I'm Ron Hutchcraft. I want to have a word with you today about no one there to celebrate you. Most people haven't had a party in their honor that no one showed up for, but a lot of people feel like their life has been a party that no one showed up for. In fact, you may feel right now like there's no one celebrating you. So many times you have felt like overlooked and neglected, maybe you felt abandoned or betrayed. And you're questioning your own value. You might be successful. You could be surrounded by people, spiritually involved. But maybe the feelings of unworthiness have never gone away. Someone very important thinks you're very important. Actually, he was there for your first birthday and the day you were born. He created you. And this one who rules the galaxies values you more than you can imagine. God's commitment to you is spelled out very clearly in our word for today from the Word of God. And you need to hear this. In Isaiah 49, 15 and 16, your Creator says, "Can a mother forget the baby at her breast and have no compassion on the child she has born? Well, though she may forget, I will not forget you." Do you get what God's saying here? I will not forget you. If everyone else does, He will not. He never has. He never will. And how can you be sure that you're always on God's mind? Listen to the next verse. "See, I have engraved you on the palms of my hands." Do you know how Jesus' friends knew it was him after he came back from the dead? By the nail prints in his hands. Those prints hammered there when he was nailed to the cross, they're there forever. And when Jesus looks at his hands, he sees the nail prints and he thinks of you because he died on that cross for you. You can walk up to that cross in your mind and say these words right from the Bible. "He loved me and gave himself for me." It was the only way you could ever spend eternity with Jesus in heaven. All your religion and good deeds could never pay the death penalty that goes with your sin. And because Jesus doesn't want to lose you, he took the death penalty for you. That's how much you mean to him. That's how much he loves you. And once you belong to him, he will never turn his back on someone he loved enough to die for. But sadly, you may not belong to Jesus because, well, you've never opened your heart to him. You've never given him you. You've never felt like you're worth much because you've never known the one who gave you your worth, who thought you were worth his life. But beginning today, you can finally belong to the one who loves you the most. But you have to tell him you want to begin a relationship with him. The Bible says about him, you were created by him and for him. And he waits now for you to reach out in total trust to tell him he is your only hope. So find a quiet place somewhere as soon as you can. Talk to him something like this. "Jesus, thank you for dying for me. I was never supposed to run my life. I have, but I thank you that you made me and you loved me enough to die for me. And I want the love and the worth of my life from the only one who can give it to me. I want the relationship I was made for. I want you." Listen, our website is designed specifically for a moment like this, for a person like you, and I urge you to go there today. It's anewstory.com. That's anewstory.com. You'll find there the information right from God's Word that's going to help you be sure you belong to Him. See, the Son of God made you. He gave His life for you. And you're on the edge right now of more love than you have ever dreamed you could have.
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1: Here is the fast forecast from KICY AM 850. For Eastern Norton Sound and the Nulato Hills, cloudy with isolated showers, highs in the lower 60s, northwest winds to 10 miles per hour. For St. Lawrence Island, cloudy with scattered showers, highs in the lower 50s, south winds to 15 miles per hour. For the Bering Strait coast, cloudy, isolated showers, highs in the upper 40s, south winds to 20 miles per hour. For the Yukon Delta coast, cloudy, scattered showers in the afternoon, highs in the 50s, east winds to 10 miles per hour. For the lower Yukon River, cloudy, scattered showers in the afternoon, highs in the mid-60s, east winds to 10 miles per hour. For the Kuskokwim Delta, rain showers, highs in the 50s, variable wind, 10 miles per hour. And for the southern Seward Peninsula coast, cloudy, isolated showers in the afternoon, highs in the upper 50s, southwest winds to 10 miles per hour. We'll have the extended forecast in about a half an hour here on KICY AM 850.

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That was Amy Grant with I Surrender All. Before that, Wesley Putnam with My Jesus, I Love Thee. And a note for you from the KICY clipboard. The deadline to submit nominations for the Bering Strait Native Corporation Young Provider, Youth Cultural Bearer, and the Young Leader Awards is July 10th. That's today. These awards annually recognize young shareholders and descendants who serve as positive examples through leadership, cultural stewardship, service, and commitment to the well-being of their families and communities. Nominations will be accepted from family members, tribal and corporation board members, school teachers, administrators, and community members. If you'd like information and the nomination form, go online to beringstraits.com/youth-awards and fill out your nominee. That's a great thing to do. Back to the music. It's Jaywalkers with Silence.

0: We have a lot of fun offering prizes during the weekday mornings on The Breakfast Club. We'd like to remind you that KICY staff, volunteers, and Arctic Broadcasting Association board members and their families are not eligible to win these prizes. Thanks, and have fun with Bible Trivia and the Riddle Machine.
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0: Now at 50,000 watts, 24 hours a day, this is KICY AM 850. That was the Wilbanks with He Has Proven Faithful. Before that, Peter Burton with Where Would I Be? Well, today on the calendar of events to celebrate, it is National French Fry Day. It arrives every second Friday of July, inviting everyone to indulge in crispy golden potato perfection. And if you like them thin or thick or curly or crinkle cut, whatever way you like it, grab your favorite dipping sauce because today is the day to celebrate French fries. It's kind of cool looking back at the history of the French fries and actually the whole making of the National French Fry Day. Estimates say Americans eat around 30 pounds of French fries per person each year. I'd say that's true. That seems like a lot, but when you think about all the ways you can eat fries, it adds up quickly. They're easy to gobble down, and there's all kinds of types and sizes of potatoes fried or nuggets, you know, all the different ways. And, of course, fast food has delved into different restaurants, like different ways that they cut it. Some are fresh, some are like McDonald's, and actually McDonald's is ranked as the number one bar. Some people don't like them that way, but I do. I love the McDonald's French fries. The term French fries refers to deep-fried slices of strips of potatoes, and the precise origins are unknown. The item hit the culinary scene sometime in the 1700s and has taken an entire century for potatoes to become widely accepted as food, arriving in Europe in the 1600s. Like most iconic foods, the French fry has an interesting folk story about how it was created. Belgians call dibs on the origins of French fries, claiming it to be an invention of their people. According to a manuscript by Joseph Girard, the residents of the Meuse Valley, located near Dinant in Belgium, consumed a lot of fish, and since they lived near the river, during the winters when the rivers would freeze, they would take potatoes and slice them, and like fish fillets, and fry them in hot fat. And that's when they say it was born. But all credit does go to the French for popularizing frying food and selling them in public on street carts called frites. And that was in the mid-1700s. Eventually, potatoes were cut in all sorts of shapes and fried. As to how French fries arrived in America, there's two versions of that story. The more popular and accepted fact is that Thomas Jefferson brought the dish to the USA while serving time as an ambassador. Jefferson, he, of course, was over in France a lot. And he went on to serve a menu called Potatoes Served in French Manner at the White House at a dinner in 1802. So a lot of people believe that's kind of where it started. But the other theory is that the World War I soldiers who were stationed around Dinant in Belgium took a liking to the local finger food known as pommes frites. And they took the idea back with them. And that's when French fries really took off, was during the war. It became mainstream. In the U.S. So there you have it. If you want to celebrate it, it's a good day to do it. Always great to have French fries.
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0: Here's Western Alaska's weather outlook from KICY AM 850 for the Eastern Norton Sound and the Nulato Hills, including Unalakleet and Elam. Cloudy with isolated showers today. Highs in the lower 60s. Northwest winds to 10 miles per hour. And tonight, cloudy, scattered showers in the evening. Lows in the lower 50s. Northeast winds to 10 miles per hour. For St. Lawrence Island, including Gamble and Savunga, cloudy with scattered showers. Highs in the lower 50s, south winds to 15 miles per hour. And tonight, numerous showers, lows in the lower 40s, north winds to 10 miles per hour. For the Bering Strait coast, including Wales and King Island, cloudy, isolated showers, highs in the upper 40s, south winds to 20 miles per hour. And tonight, cloudy, scattered showers, lows in the mid 40s, south winds to 10 miles per hour, becoming northeast after midnight. For the Yukon Delta coast, including Alakanuk and Kotlik, cloudy, scattered showers in the afternoon, highs in the 50s, east winds to 10 miles per hour. And tonight, showers in the evening, lows in the upper 40s, east winds to 15 miles per hour. For the lower Yukon River, including St. Mary's and Marshall, cloudy, scattered showers in the afternoon, highs in the mid-60s, east winds to 10 miles per hour. And tonight, numerous showers in the evening, lows in the upper 40s, southeast winds to 10 miles per hour. For the Kuskokwim Delta, including Nightmute and Tuxik Bay, rain showers, highs in the 50s, variable wind 10 miles per hour. And tonight, showers in the evening, locally heavy rainfall possible in the evening. Lows in the mid-40s, southeast winds 15 miles per hour, shifting to southwest after midnight. And for the southern Seward Peninsula coast, including Nome and White Mountain, cloudy, isolated showers in the afternoon, highs in the upper 50s, southwest winds to 10 miles per hour. And tonight, cloudy with scattered showers, lows in the upper 40s, northeast winds to 10 miles per hour. I'm Nathaniel, and that's the weather outlook from KICY AM 850.

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1: 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Our family has been full of a lot of worry also this season. My wife and I concerned for our family and caused us to lean on God and others. And during one of these concerns, we received a very cheerful word from one of our friends that surrounds us as family. That small act of cheer so encouraged us. As the proverb states, just one word, a hug, a card, or a text can change to lessen the incredible weight many carry. I challenge you today, look for others you know who are carrying a burden and drop a cheerful word. Love wins. Be generous with your words. This is Dr. Keith Hamilton, Alaska Christian College's president, reminding you that because he lives, you can face tomorrow.

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1: Here is the fast forecast from KICY AM 850. For Eastern Norton Sound and the Nulato Hills, cloudy with isolated showers, highs in the lower 60s, northwest winds to 10 miles per hour. For St. Lawrence Island, cloudy with scattered showers, highs in the lower 50s, south winds to 15 miles per hour. For the Bering Strait coast, cloudy, isolated showers, highs in the upper 40s, south winds to 20 miles per hour. For the Yukon Delta coast, cloudy, scattered showers in the afternoon, highs in the 50s, east winds to 10 miles per hour. For the lower Yukon River, cloudy, scattered showers in the afternoon, highs in the mid-60s, east winds to 10 miles per hour. For the Kuskokwim Delta, rain showers, highs in the 50s, variable wind, 10 miles per hour. And for the southern Seward Peninsula coast, cloudy, isolated showers in the afternoon, highs in the upper 50s, southwest winds to 10 miles per hour. We'll have the extended forecast in about a half an hour here on KICY AM 850.

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This is KICY AM 850. Caleb and John with the song Finished. Before that, the Jody Brown Indian Family, Jesus Is All I Need. And a note for you from the KICY clipboard. Slow down, keep the dust down. Community partners across Nome are working together to reduce dust and improve public health and safety. New lower speed limits are being posted on several roads, and studies show cutting your speed from 40 to 20 miles per hour can reduce dust by more than 65%. Please watch for new speed limit signs, obey all traffic laws, and help keep our community safer and healthier. Slow down and keep the dust down is a message from the City of Nome and the community partners. Back to music. Natalie Ongapuk with How Beautiful Are the Feet.

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1: I can worship God much better, say some, outdoors where I see his handiwork than in a stuffy church. And I confess, I thought the same thing on occasion. But the question is, do people worship at the beach or on a mountain trail or on the tennis courts or driving on a freeway? Or do folks simply use that as an excuse to avoid going to church? What is worship anyway? If I go to church, is that worship? If I sing the songs, whatever they may be, does that constitute an act of worship? Or is it an internal connection with God, which has little to do with the three-song announcement and message routine that so many churches have followed with a regularity that seldom varies? When you read the Old Testament, you quickly notice that worship wasn't something which was taught. It was something which was caught, as men and women did worship, often spontaneously, but in humility and contrition. It was an immediate response to an encounter with God. In the year King Uzziah died, Isaiah had an encounter with God. You can read about it in the sixth chapter of the book that bears his name. He saw the Lord seated on a throne high and exalted. He heard two angelic beings in the heavens crying, "Holy, holy, holy is the Lord Almighty. The whole earth is full of his glory." He actually saw the doorposts of heaven tremble and the temple was filled with smoke. It is no wonder he prostrated himself before God, crying out, "Woe to me, I am ruined. I am a man of unclean lips, and I live among a people of unclean lips, and mine eyes have seen the King, the Lord Almighty." No doubt we would do the same thing should we see the Lord Almighty. Worship, as defined by the Bible, embraces the recognition of God's worthiness as opposed to our unworthiness. It involves recognizing him as creator, as redeemer, as sustainer, as sovereign Lord, as well as the giver of life and blessing. Why do people who have an audience with royalty bow or kneel? It's the recognition of the difference in their stature and power. You shake hands with an equal, but you bow before a king. When King George V of Britain was entertaining friends at a hunting lodge, he once walked into the dining room, and as he did so, the men rose to their feet. "Be seated," the king said, quickly adding, "I am not your lord." One of the men thoughtfully responded, "We know, sire, because if you were our lord, we would prostrate ourselves before you." That's why worship involves embracing his worthiness as opposed to ours. In time, a tradition developed among Jews which evoked raising their hands in worship. Writing to Timothy, Paul decreed that it was his will that all men everywhere lift up holy hands without wrath and doubting. Part of worship involves your physical posture, but far more concerns the posture of your heart, which comes as an act of your will. Perhaps you remember that Jesus said true worship involves worshiping in spirit and in truth. Worshiping in spirit means your innermost being cries out in worship. Worshiping in truth demands that you recognize who God is, what his Son has done for you, and what he has said about our lives and futures. The psalmist cried out, "Come, let us bow down in worship. Let us kneel before the Lord our Maker." Don't confine your worship to the cathedral. Worship every day, giving thanks and praise.
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3: I grew up in a normal home in a normal town. 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

0: serving all of Western Alaska and the Russian Far East. This is KICY, AM 850 at your service since Easter Sunday of 1960. That's right, 1960. Well, that was Pat Barrett with I Have Got a Fire, and Grace Ann Smith before that with Native Eyes. Philippians chapter 1, verse 6 is our verse of the day from God's Word, and it says, being confident of this, that He, Jesus, who began a good work in you, will carry it on till completion until the day of Christ Jesus. That's Philippians chapter 1, verse 6. Being confident, you can be confident in this. God is at work in your life, and it's a good time to just stop and say, thank you, Lord, for how you're working. Open my eyes to see it. It's a good day to remember He's always at work in our lives.
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2: 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Sometimes that voice screams to be heard when we feel we've been wronged. 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But seeking peace in Jesus Christ relieves you from the need to always be justifying yourself. It releases the burden of needing to be seen and being the center of attention. Through this peace that surpasses all understanding, we are freed up to accept life and all its challenges.
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0: Here's Western Alaska's weather outlook from KICY AM 850 for the Eastern Norton Sound and the Nulato Hills, including Unalakleet and Elam. Cloudy with isolated showers today. Highs in the lower 60s. Northwest winds to 10 miles per hour. And tonight, cloudy, scattered showers in the evening. Lows in the lower 50s. Northeast winds to 10 miles per hour. For St. Lawrence Island, including Gamble and Savunga, cloudy with scattered showers. Highs in the lower 50s, south winds to 15 miles per hour. And tonight, numerous showers, lows in the lower 40s, north winds to 10 miles per hour. For the Bering Strait coast, including Wales and King Island, cloudy, isolated showers, highs in the upper 40s, south winds to 20 miles per hour. And tonight, cloudy, scattered showers, lows in the mid 40s, south winds to 10 miles per hour, becoming northeast after midnight. For the Yukon Delta coast, including Alakanuk and Kotlik, cloudy, scattered showers in the afternoon, highs in the 50s, east winds to 10 miles per hour. And tonight, showers in the evening, lows in the upper 40s, east winds to 15 miles per hour. For the lower Yukon River, including St. Mary's and Marshall, cloudy, scattered showers in the afternoon, highs in the mid-60s, east winds to 10 miles per hour. And tonight, numerous showers in the evening, lows in the upper 40s, southeast winds to 10 miles per hour. For the Kuskokwim Delta, including Nightmute and Tuxik Bay, rain showers, highs in the 50s, variable wind 10 miles per hour. And tonight, showers in the evening, locally heavy rainfall possible in the evening, lows in the mid-40s, southeast winds 15 miles per hour, shifting to southwest after midnight. And for the southern Seward Peninsula coast, including Nome and White Mountain, cloudy, isolated showers in the afternoon, highs in the upper 50s, southwest winds to 10 miles per hour. And tonight, cloudy with scattered showers, lows in the upper 40s, northeast winds to 10 miles per hour. I'm Nathaniel, and that's the weather outlook from KICY AM 850.

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1: From the Christian News Radio Network, I'm Jim Miller. Week-long evidentiary hearing in the Charlie Kirk murder case will conclude today. The judge will decide in the coming weeks if Tyler Robinson will face trial for murdering Kirk. Prosecutors played a recorded interview yesterday from Tyler Robinson's former roommate and partner, Lance Twiggs, presenting text messages exchanged between the two. The Department of Homeland Security says the man killed by ICE agents in Texas was not who they were looking for. Immigration agents killed the man during a traffic stop in Houston Tuesday after claiming he tried to run over them in his van. The man who was driving the van was a Mexican immigrant who had lived in the U.S. for 35 years. Cases of a parasitic illness that can cause weeks of internal discomfort on the rise across the country. News Nation's Lauren Brill.
2: The infectious disease called cyclosporiasis is a foodborne illness caused by a parasite called cyclospora. Dr. Philip Chan, an infectious disease specialist with the Rhode Island Department of Health, says it can be hard to differentiate from the common stomach bug or food poisoning. Right now, the source of the illness is unknown, but Dr. Chan says this infectious disease is usually spread through contaminated produce and water.
1: Fresh produce should be thoroughly washed before being eaten or even better, cooked. Michigan leading the way with more than 1,000 cases. Embattled Maine Democrat Graham Plattner says he'll officially drop out of the race Monday. He suspended his bid earlier this week due to the allegations of sexual assault that he's denied. A number of Democrats already lining up to be the party's new nominee, with whoever comes out on top taking on Republican incumbent Senator Susan Collins in November. A Democrat Senate candidate in Texas is raising big money to use in his race against a Trump-backed Republican. News Nation's Xavier Walton reports James Tallarico is far outpacing opponent Ken Paxton in what's become one of the most expensive Senate races in the country.
3: Tallarico's campaign says it raised more than $30 million from April through June. Ken Paxton's campaign reported just over $9 million, a personal record for him, but still, you know, less than one-third of Tallarico's total. But the Democrats... Hall is more than Beto O'Rourke and Colin Allred's raising, you know, during the same period during their Texas Senate campaigns combined. It also comes as Tallarico is already spending millions to reintroduce himself to voters, including ads during the World Cup and flooding social media with fundraising ads on YouTube and Facebook.
1: However, some analysts say it's still Texas, and while money can buy a lot of airtime, it likely can't buy a Texas Democrat a win. The party has not won a statewide race there in more than three decades. Google says it'll start disclosing ads that are made using AI. Consumers can now see that information by clicking onto the info icon when using a Google platform. And Barbie stamps coming to the U.S. Postal Service. Latest offering will be unveiled tomorrow. From Christian News Radio Network, I'm Jim Miller. To this and other reports on demand, visit ChristianNewsRadio.org.
4: With the Wall Street Business Report, I'm John Scott. U.S. stocks and oil prices drifting toward a quiet finish of the week following fireworks earlier on worries about how the war with Iran will affect the global flow of crude. After the opening bell, the S&P 500 rose 0.1% and was on track to close out its fourth winning week in the last five. The Dow Jones Industrial Average has been up and down in morning trading. The same can be said for the NASDAQ Composite. Oil prices have held relatively steady. The price for a barrel of Brent crude oil slipped 0.1% to $76.23. That's above the $72 it was at the start of the week when it was back below its level from before the war with Iran, but still well below its wartime peak of nearly $120 a barrel. For the Wall Street Business Report, I'm John Scott.
5: With Alaska News, I'm Nathaniel Hobbs. The Alaska Federation of Natives and a nonprofit organization have formed a new program bringing veterinarian care and public health service to villages in need, according to a report in the Alaska Beacon. For years, rural Alaska communities have struggled with out-of-control dog populations that pose dangers to children and disease circulating through wildlife that can spill over into pets and people. For years, the Alaska Federation of Natives has asked policymakers to help address the situation by extending veterinarian services that residents say are desperately needed. Now AFN is taking its own action. The state's largest Native organization has teamed with Alaska's Native Rural Veterinarian Incorporated to launch a program to provide animal care directly to remote villages. partnership kicked off its rural work this week when a veterinarian team landed in Galena. The Rural Veterinarian Public Health Program is intended to serve villages on the North Slope in Western Alaska, Interior Alaska, and other remote areas where there are no resident veterinarians, said Dr. R.L.A. Reynolds, a veterinarian serving as the program's medical advisor. The plan includes spay and neuter services to keep populations in check, as well as vaccines and other animal care that is considered routine in urban areas but is difficult to secure in rural villages. The program is also intended to address zoonotic diseases, which are illnesses that can spread between animals and people. And Alaska Governor Mike Dunleavy on Thursday vetoed a bill that would have reimposed limits on the amount of money that individual people can donate to political candidates. The Ninth U.S. Circuit Court of Appeals overturned Alaska's prior limits in 2021, and the Dunleavy administration declined to appeal the decision. Alaska has been without limits on political contributions since then. At the time of the court decision, Dunleavy said he was opposed to campaign finance limits, and in a veto message Thursday, he expressly stated that he opposed capping the amount of money that someone can give to a political candidate. The Alaska legislature attempted and failed to pass new limits in 2022 and 2024 before passing HB 16 on the last day of the 2026 regular session. If voters approved the new limit ballot measure in August, individuals would be limited to giving $2,000 per donor per candidate in each two-year election cycle. For the governor's race, where a lieutenant governor candidate and governor candidate run together on a single ticket, the limit would be $4,000. The limit for donations from one person to a political party or group would be $5,000. If a group wants to donate to a candidate, the limit is $4,000 per candidate or $8,000 for the governor's race. Those limits would be adjusted for inflation every 10 years. In his veto message, Dunleavy said he believes the limits would give an advantage to the wealthy candidates who can fund their own campaigns. Quote, it restricts ordinary political participants while leaving personal wealth as a preferred path to political influence. This bill, if it became law, would radically tilt in the favor of the wealthy when it comes to elected offices, unquote, the governor said of HB 16. And that's Alaska News.
6: Here's Western Alaska's weather forecast from KICY AM 850. For Eastern Norton Sound and the Nalato Hills, including St. Michael and Koyuk. Today, cloudy with isolated showers, highs in the lower 60s, northwest winds to 10. And tonight, cloudy, scattered showers in the evening, lows in the lower 50s, northeast winds to 10. For St. Lawrence Island, including Gamble and Savunga. Today, cloudy with scattered showers, highs in the lower 50s, south winds to 15. And tonight, numerous showers, lows in the lower 40s, north winds to 10. For the Bering Strait coast, including Brevik Mission and Diomede. Today, cloudy with isolated showers, highs in the upper 40s, south winds to 20. And tonight, cloudy, scattered showers, lows in the mid 40s, south winds to 10, becoming northeast after midnight. For the Yukon Delta coast, including Amonik and Hooper Bay. Today, cloudy, scattered showers, highs in the 50s, east winds to 10. And tonight, scattered showers in the evening, lows in the upper 40s, east winds to 15. For the Lower Yukon River, including St. Mary's and Marshall. Today, cloudy, scattered showers, highs in the mid-60s, east winds to 10. And tonight, numerous showers in the evening, lows in the upper 40s, southeast winds to 10. For the Kuskokwim Delta, including Night Butte and Chivik. Today, rain showers, highs in the 50s, variable wind 10 miles an hour. And tonight, showers in the evening, locally heavy rainfall possible in the evening, lows in the mid-40s, southeast winds to 15, shifting to the southwest after midnight. And for the southern Seward Peninsula coast, including Nome and Gullivan. Today, cloudy, isolated showers, highs in the upper 50s, southwest winds to 10. And tonight, cloudy with scattered showers, lows in the upper 40s, northeast winds to 10. I'm Cody, and that's your weather forecast from KICY AM 850.
5: 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To residents of the Seward Peninsula from Kevin Fraley. Fish monitoring fieldwork is planned to be conducted at Ikpek and Kupik Lagoons in Bering Land Bridge National Preserve from July 14th to the 19th. Please don't hesitate to approach us, request anything, or ask questions. Email Kevin Fraley directly at kfraley@wcs.org. Again, to residents of the Seward Peninsula from Kevin Fraley, fish monitoring field work is planned to be conducted at Ikpik and Kupik Lagoons in the Bering Land Bridge National Preserve from July 14th through the 19th. 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To the community of Nome from the family of Wally and Joseph Kakik, funeral services for Wally and Joseph Kakik will be held at the Lutheran Church Saturday, July the 18th at 10 a.m. All family and friends are welcome to join us in the celebration of life service. For more information, please reach out to Leah Canfield at 907-617-7727. Again, to the community of Nome from the family of Wally and Joseph Kakik. Funeral services for Wally and Joseph Kakik will be held at the Lutheran Church Saturday, July the 18th at 10 a.m. All family and friends are welcome to join us in celebration of life service. For more information, please reach out to Leah Canfield at 907-617-7727. If you'd like us to send a personal message for you, call us toll-free from the village at 1-800-478-5429. Here in Nome, you can call us at 907-443-2213, and we'll get your timing and telegraph message on the air.

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1: This is the Alaska Department of Fish and Game with a Yukon River subsistence fishing announcement recorded at 5 p.m. on Tuesday, June 30th. Effective 6 p.m. Tuesday, June 30th until midnight on Sunday, July 12th, summer chum, pink, and sockeye salmon may be retained in dip nets, beach seines, manfish wheels, and hook and line gear. Chinook salmon must be released alive. In District 2, including the communities of Mountain Village, Pitka's Point, St. Mary's, Pilot Station, and Marshall, effective 6 p.m. Tuesday, June 30th until midnight on Wednesday, July 15th, summer chum, pink, and sockeye salmon may be retained in dip nets, beach seines, manfish wheels, and hook and line gear. Chinook salmon must be released alive. In District 3 and the Anoka River, which includes the communities of Russian Mission, Holy Cross, and Shagaluk, effective 6 p.m. Tuesday, June 30th until midnight on Friday, July 17th, summer chum, pink, and sockeye salmon may be retained in dip nets, beach seines, manfish wheels, and hook and line gear. Chinook salmon must be released alive. The subsistence fishing schedule is available 24 hours per day by calling 1-866-479-7387. The Amonic office is open Monday to Friday from 8 a.m. to 5 p.m. Please call 907-949-1320 during normal business hours if you have any questions. Please note that there are federal special actions in place and that those federal closures align with this announcement. You may contact Holly Carroll at 907-351-3029 for more information.
2: This is the Alaska Department of Fish and Game in Nome with an informational update for Norton Sound and Port Clarence. In the Norton Sound District, Gullivan Subdistrict 2, Elam Subdistrict 3, and Norton Bay Subdistrict 4, commercial fishing will open for 48 hours from 6 p.m. Friday, July 10 to 6 p.m. Sunday, July 12. As previously announced, as of July 8, 9,545 sockeye salmon have passed through the Pilgrim River Weir and has met the escapement goal threshold of 6,400 fish. The department has waived the per household annual harvest limits to provide additional subsistence fishing opportunity on surplus sockeye salmon. The annual household limit of 3 king salmon remains in effect. In the Nome Subdistrict, marine waters east of Cape Nome are open 7 days per week, and marine waters west of Cape Nome and all freshwaters of the Nome Subdistrict are open to gillnet fishing from 6 p.m. on Wednesdays until 6 p.m. on Mondays each week for subsistence salmon fishing. A subsistence permit is required to retain salmon caught while subsistence fishing in the Port Clarence District, including Pilgrim River, and in Nome, Gullivan, and Elam Subdistricts. Obtaining subsistence permits and reporting harvests is available online and can be found by going to adfg.alaska.gov. For any fisheries questions or for assistance obtaining a subsistence salmon permit, please call Fish and Game in Nome at 443-5167. This has been an informational update from the Alaska Department of Fish and Game in Nome.
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0: we see ourselves differently. Look, whoever it is you think you are, you start listening to the voices that amplify that. Mm-hmm. So if you're going to listen to the culture's voices about what you should look like, what kind of life, you know, you're going to feel all kinds of things. But if you can listen to the description of your identity that's given by your father, your heavenly father, it's a very different description. And it's an equalizer for all of us. So I think for me, the biggest takeaway in that case that I describe here is that there's a remedy that people will seek. And the remedy is insufficient if God does not exist. Because where am I going to put my identity in which I'm going to remove this shame that I'm feeling? I mean, you're going to talk me out of it? Am I going to get counseled out of it? Or is it that I'm just simply going to put my identity in Christ? And there is no condemnation in this. Look at it this way. I remember I'm reading Luther talk about how we are so deeply self-focused that even when we do something that you might think is good, we do it for the wrong selfish reason. In other words, we're all a mess. And even those of us who seem to be doing well on the outside, we're probably doing that because we want you to think we're doing well. We're selfish. We even want, even our good charitable moments are really done to serve ourselves rather than others. So if that's true, we have to lean on something that you can't earn who you are. You can't become this great thing. Instead, we're given something. Now I would say this, that our searching for our worship and idolatry is probably what is behind most crimes I work. Mm-hmm. And at some point, people just give up if they feel shame. But if they feel guilt, they are often motivated to make a better life for themselves. Guilt is why, that's why it's called an adaptive emotion, and why shame is called maladaptive. We have to know the difference. Mm-hmm. Scripture has always made a difference. It talked about the difference between these two things. And it turns out, once again, it's describing us the way we really are.
1: Yeah, absolutely. Let me see if I can touch on one more in the time that's still left to us. About Dan Howard. Talk to me about his case and this idea of this man who killed his wife, and many, many, many years later, he was up for parole. Tell me about this case.
0: Yeah. Okay. So look, I mean, a lot of this is about, this is a chapter that just talks about this guy wanted to be paroled because he really didn't think, you know, dying in jail doesn't sound like a good thing for anybody, right? Mm-hmm, but right. A lot of this is about our fears. We get older, you see there's a certain accelerated effort on the part of people who are incarcerated to get parole. They don't want to die in jail. They see death is coming. This idea that we see death is coming is unique to humans. Dogs don't know that they're 12, and they only usually live, that breed only lives to 13. They don't know they've only got a year left. They don't have a sense of their own mortality. It turns out that our knowledge of our death that's coming, called mortality salience or death anxiety, this is something that motivates us. Some researchers who research terror management theory, they actually think this is the tail that wags every dog, though everything we do in life is because we know death is coming. Well, it turns out there is a certain aspect of our focus on death. We all are afraid of it unless you hold a worldview that advances this notion that secularists call the persisting self. If you think yourself will persist beyond the grave, you have less death anxiety. And it's a tail that doesn't wag the dog quite so strongly. Now, what I mean by persisting self, if you believe in reincarnation, you believe that something persists, but it's not yourself. If you're a materialist, you think that the self ends at death. This idea that you, the real you, with your memories, your relationships, your experiences, will transcend the grave, that's a notion that protects you from death anxiety. And this is something that I see all the time, people who are in custody, and their every parole hearing feels more and more desperate. Because they just feel like, I don't want to die here. It's our fear of death. But if we knew that we are eternal creatures, if you thought of yourself that way, instead of a line segment that's 90 years long, you saw yourself as a ray that extends beyond the second dot into eternity forever, it would change the way you live on this side of the second dot.
1: Wow, amazing. In each section, you've got an area called Chase the Lead. Just give my friends a flyover for that. What does that mean, and what do you want people to find when they chase the lead?
0: Yeah, I want you to take whatever you learn about human nature and then find a way to leverage it so you can have a better life. And that's how you chase the lead. You say, what three or four things can I do now to leverage what I just learned? So there's a sense in which this is a weird book. It's ranking in Christian apologetics, in self-help, and in true crime. It's a weird combination, right? But it does, I think, help you to live a better life as a committed Christian.
1: Yeah, I absolutely agree. By the way, the takeaway for this truth in true crime is, guess what? You and I were created for eternity. Jim, absolutely fascinating conversation. I could go on for hours, but I hope I've done enough to really pique the curiosity of our friends listening all across the country to realize that this is a very unique way to step into the world of apologetics, to discover who you and I are, what our basic nature is as a fallen creature, but far more majestically, the nature of our great King. And that difference, that distinction of who he is and how we behave, that's just part of the overwhelming preponderance of evidence to use a legal standard for the existence of God and the truth of his word. So I strongly recommend it to you. By the way, go to our information page because you're going to have a link to Jim's coldcasechristianity.com, coldcasechristianity.com, named after his previous book. But this book is called The Truth in True Crime, What Investigating Depth Teaches Us About the Meaning of Life. My heartfelt thanks to Jim Wallace and his great apologetics teaching, and to you, friends. I hope we've helped you think critically and biblically, and I'll meet you in the marketplace. See you next time.
2: 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Good afternoon. It's John Hemmer. I don't think I can even name all the movies that exist that have something to do.
3: Here's Western Alaska's weather forecast from KICY AM 850. For Eastern Norton Sound and the Nolato Hills, including St. Michael and Koyuk. Today, cloudy with isolated showers, highs in the lower 60s, northwest winds to 10. And tonight, cloudy, scattered showers in the evening, lows in the lower 50s, northeast winds to 10. For St. Lawrence Island, including Gamble and Savunga. Today, cloudy with scattered showers, highs in the lower 50s, south winds to 15. And tonight, numerous showers, lows in the lower 40s, north winds to 10. For the Bering Strait coast, including Brevik Mission and Diomede. Today, cloudy with isolated showers, highs in the upper 40s, south winds to 20. And tonight, cloudy, scattered showers, lows in the mid 40s, south winds to 10, becoming northeast after midnight. For the Yukon Delta coast, including Amonok and Hooper Bay. Today, cloudy, scattered showers, highs in the 50s, east winds to 10. And tonight, scattered showers in the evening, lows in the upper 40s, east winds to 15. For the Lower Yukon River, including St. Mary's and Marshall. Today, cloudy, scattered showers, highs in the mid-60s, east winds to 10. And tonight, numerous showers in the evening, lows in the upper 40s, southeast winds to 10. For the Kuskokwim Delta, including Night Butte and Chivik. Today, rain showers, highs in the 50s, variable wind 10 miles an hour. And tonight, showers in the evening, locally heavy rainfall possible in the evening, lows in the mid-40s, southeast winds to 15, shifting to the southwest after midnight. And for the southern Seward Peninsula coast, including Nome and Gullivan. Today, cloudy, isolated showers, highs in the upper 50s, southwest winds to 10. And tonight, cloudy with scattered showers, lows in the upper 40s, northeast winds to 10. I'm Cody, and that's your weather forecast from KICY AM 850.
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0: really saying is that it's condemning a relationship between like an adult man and an adolescent boy. Mm. There were some earlier translations in, I think, in German that maybe used words that were specific to that kind of relationship, but that's those were a mistranslation. There were plenty of Greek words that Paul could have used if he had meant to refer only to relationships between adult men and adolescent boys. He actually doesn't use any of them. Instead, he uses this sort of word he seems to have made up, which again, very clearly points back to the Old Testament law and condemns any sexual relationship between a man and another male of any age under any circumstances.
1: Yeah. I'd be hard pressed, and to be a good apologist, I want to know how the person with the opposing worldview thinks through these things. But if you just go through Romans 1, I don't understand how there would be any ambiguity in the understanding, even in the original Greek, what that would have meant, because it was about men on men and women with women.
0: Well, and that's the interesting thing is that Romans 1, where Paul does talk about women having sexual relationships with other women, is the first place where specifically that is referenced. And the Old Testament law, I think it's implicit by extension that women also should mm-hmm. be sleeping mm-hmm. with other women, but it's specifically addressed to men. And people will sometimes say, very understandably, well, listen, as Christians, there are lots of Old Testament laws that we don't follow. So why are we going back to this Old Testament law? Well, the reason is because the New Testament tells us to. There are some Old Testament laws, for example, food laws. People often point out, Christians don't abide by Jewish food laws. So why would we follow the same law when it comes to sexual relationships? Well, actually, it's because the New Testament tells us that we don't need to follow the Jewish food laws. I mean, Jesus is clear about that. Paul is clear about that. The New Testament as a whole is very clear on that. And it's also very clear that we do need to follow the very clear no to same-sex sexual relationships and to any sexual relationships outside of male-female marriage. So I think that's, one of the ways in which people get confused.
1: Yeah, I think so too. Thank you for that. Let me go to the last claim that you make, because I think this is important for us to understand about singleness as well. The proclamation that if God is a God of love, he can't be against relationships that are predicated on love. Talk to me about this.
0: Yeah, it's fascinating. If you read through the New Testament epistles, you will find multiple instances where the authors are condemning sexual immorality. And you will also find, often very close by, sort of a few verses later or before, multiple calls to love between believers. Sometimes the word is used brotherly love, and by extension, sisterly love. We are called, if we are followers of Jesus, to deep love relationships with our brothers and with our sisters in Christ. But God has the full right to tell us how to use our bodies and how to express love toward other people in appropriate contexts. And we need to recognize that according to the Bible, there isn't just one kind of love. People sometimes use that mantra, love is love, to say that actually the love between a man and a man or a woman and a woman is just the same as the love between a man and a woman or a woman and a man. And actually the Bible says no, it's not the love is love, God is love. And we get to glimpse his love through different kinds of human relationships. So we know, for example, that God is Father revealed to us that way. And so the absolute best human Father gives us a tiny echo of God's fatherly love for us. We know, as we talked about earlier in this interview, that marriage is designed to be a picture of Jesus's one flesh union with his bride, with his people, with his church, his never-ending exclusive love for us. And we're also given this beautiful picture of love in friendship, the sort of sibling, brother and sister love that we find commended and that we're commanded to do again and again in the New Testament. So it's not that we have less love as followers of Jesus who are following what the Bible says. We actually have a lot more.
1: Hmm. And that really, if I can just put a capstone on this, Rebecca, this is really not about us and our desires. This is really about surrendering to him because he first loved us. And if we do that, is it too simplistic to say that our priorities, our desires sort of fall into the appropriate place if he is our all and be all?
0: Yes, the fact is you and I will, for the rest of our Christian lives, be wrestling with the conflict that Paul saw in his own heart wanting to do the right thing, but also mm-hmm. having our sinful nature that still is calling us to the wrong things often. We're going to be navigating that. It's not that temptation is going to go away necessarily, but we can trust Jesus and the Spirit to help us in the midst of temptation.
1: What a superb conversation, Rebecca. Thank you so much. And again, friends, we did not get to all 10 claims, but that's good because now you can get the book and read them. I think this is a fabulous book. I think it's important for this day and age, particularly when, and I'll use the same phrase again, the tip of the spear in questioning what the Bible has to say, its authority, its applicability, happens to be the idea of sexuality. So read it and better contend for the faith. Rebecca, thank you so much for a memorable conversation. Thank you, friends. We'll see you next time.
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3: Here's Western Alaska's weather forecast from KICY AM 850. For Eastern Norton Sound and the Nolato Hills, including St. Michael and Koyuk. Today, cloudy with isolated showers, highs in the lower 60s, northwest winds to 10. And tonight, cloudy, scattered showers in the evening, lows in the lower 50s, northeast winds to 10. For St. Lawrence Island, including Gamble and Savunga. Today, cloudy with scattered showers, highs in the lower 50s, south winds to 15. And tonight, numerous showers, lows in the lower 40s, north winds to 10. For the Bering Strait coast, including Brevik Mission and Diomede. Today, cloudy with isolated showers, highs in the upper 40s, south winds to 20. And tonight, cloudy, scattered showers, lows in the mid-40s, south winds to 10, becoming northeast after midnight. For the Yukon Delta coast, including Amonic and Hooper Bay, today, cloudy, scattered showers, highs in the 50s, east winds to 10. And tonight, scattered showers in the evening, lows in the upper 40s, east winds to 15. For the Lower Yukon River, including St. Mary's and Marshall, today, cloudy, scattered showers, highs in the mid-60s, east winds to 10. And tonight, numerous showers in the evening, lows in the upper 40s, southeast winds to 10. For the Kuskokwim Delta, including Night Butte and Chivik, today, rain showers, highs in the 50s, variable wind 10 miles an hour. And tonight, showers in the evening, locally heavy rainfall possible in the evening, lows in the mid-40s, southeast winds to 15, shifting to the southwest after midnight. And for the southern Seward Peninsula coast, including Nome and Gullivan, today, cloudy, isolated showers, highs in the upper 50s, southwest winds to 10. And tonight, cloudy with scattered showers, lows in the upper 40s, northeast winds to 10. I'm Cody, and that's your weather forecast from KICY AM 850.

At your service since Easter Sunday of 1960, you're listening to KICY AM 850. That was Elevation Rhythm, I Was But God. And here's a quick note from the KICY clipboard. Barring Lenbridge National Preserve hosts Tundra Tots for children ages 3 to 5 every Wednesday at 10:30 a.m. at the Barring Lenbridge Heritage Center on Front Street. Join the rangers for nature play, stories, crafts, and a healthy snack. Adult supervision is required. Up next, his songs. This is Cause for Celebration.

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0: Nate and Liz Dunn, that was I Will Sing Your Praises, right here on Christian Radio for the Real People, KICY, AM 850. Our crazy crook story this afternoon, some robbers in Malaysia were captured when their victim noticed them having coffee near the place they just robbed. So the place here was this mobile phone store, right? And so the robbers come in, they rob the store, they leave. The manager calls the police, reports it, and then he's like, well, I've been robbed. Guess I'll close the store early. And so he goes home. He leaves the store. And right around the corner, on his way home, he sees the robbers having coffee in the coffee shop nearby. And so he calls the police again. They're like, we're on our way. And they surround the coffee shop before the robbers end up surrendering.
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0: Here's Western Alaska's weather forecast from KICY AM 850. For eastern Norton Sound and the Nalato Hills, including St. Michael and Koyuk. Today, cloudy with isolated showers, highs in the lower 60s, northwest winds to 10. And tonight, cloudy, scattered showers in the evening, lows in the lower 50s, northeast winds to 10. For St. Lawrence Island, including Gamble and Savunga. Today, cloudy with scattered showers, highs in the lower 50s, south winds to 15. And tonight, numerous showers, lows in the lower 40s, north winds to 10. For the Bering Strait coast, including Brevik Mission and Diomede. Today, cloudy with isolated showers, highs in the upper 40s, south winds to 20. And tonight, cloudy, scattered showers, lows in the mid 40s, south winds to 10, becoming northeast after midnight. For the Yukon Delta coast, including Amonok and Hooper Bay. Today, cloudy, scattered showers, highs in the 50s, east winds to 10. And tonight, scattered showers in the evening, lows in the upper 40s, east winds to 15. For the Lower Yukon River, including St. Mary's and Marshall. Today, cloudy, scattered showers, highs in the mid-60s, east winds to 10. And tonight, numerous showers in the evening, lows in the upper 40s, southeast winds to 10. For the Kuskokwim Delta, including Night Butte and Chivik. Today, rain showers, highs in the 50s, variable wind 10 miles an hour. And tonight, showers in the evening, locally heavy rainfall possible in the evening, lows in the mid-40s, southeast winds to 15, shifting to the southwest after midnight. And for the southern Seward Peninsula coast, including Nome and Gullivan. Today, cloudy, isolated showers, highs in the upper 50s, southwest winds to 10. And tonight, cloudy with scattered showers, lows in the upper 40s, northeast winds to 10. I'm Cody, and that's your weather forecast from KICY AM 850.

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0: Community needs presence, proximity, and permanence. So this idea of going, like, it's not just going to happen, like going to dinner once a quarter.
2: Right.
0: Like, so who in your life are you overlapping? So we had to get a little more deliberate, you know, as full nesters. We're like, what can we do in our community? So he started a men's Bible study every week. 50 guys. It's
2: great.
0: Every Tuesday for 8 years. It's not like a short thing. Like, yeah, it's just a commitment and people come and go, but it's like, it's always there. And when you open the word together, that opens the heart as well to one another. So then I followed as a submissive wife. Three years ago, I did one. I started one for women and we just met this morning before I came down. And the beautiful thing about opening the word and letting the word kind of wrestle in the context of a group is that vulnerability just happens.
1: Hear more from Rebecca at familyminute.org.
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0: learn Inupiaq and Yupik. She is a good leader. My name is Elena Pete, and I live in Brevik Mission. And someone I look up to is Suzuk.
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